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Leave me talkback. You just might get yourself on air here in four songs.

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0: This is kind of a tough one. It's Kelsey J with Z100, Portland's number one hit music station. I want to know, would you rather have more pay time off or a raise?
1: More PTO.
0: I feel like that's what everyone says. Yeah, like I would rather have more pay time off and travel.
1: Yeah, because if you have a raise but you can't

0: 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It's Mikey V, Frankie V, and Gianna.
1: Alana, have you ever dry begged somebody?
2: I have no idea what that is.
0: Dry begged?
1: Yeah, dry begging. So people do this often in relationships, and it's a term called dry begging. It's when you kind of hint upon something to your significant other. So maybe it's like, man, I really wish, you know, I didn't have to walk the dog by myself all the time, hoping that your boyfriend might take the dog for a walk. Or like, man, every time I come downstairs, there's always dishes that I have to clean. So you're doing these little dry begging hints, trying to get your special somebody to step in and step up to the plate.
0: Wouldn't it be awesome just like wake up on a beach one day?
3: I literally said that this morning. I'm not even joking.
2: I've not done that. I'm pretty
0: Are you in a relationship?
2: No, I have a crush on somebody.
0: Okay.
3: Listen, if you get in a relationship, you will be dry begging. It's inevitable.
0: Her dry begging is, I wish I'd have a boyfriend someday.
2: I'm gonna try that.
1: Say it directly to his face.

definitely a little odd. After a long weekend on days, I don't know what it is to have the Seahawks play on a Wednesday night tonight. Has my brain all kinds of messed up a little bit. Hey, we're closer to another weekend. It's Mikey V, Frankie V, and Gianna. I've heard this song at a bunch of weddings over the summer. I'm sure you're going to hear it more and more. Bruno Mars, Risk It All. It's on Z100. For just a

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1: Pretty crazy. Such a short week after the long weekend. It's already Wednesday night.
0: Halfway to the weekend once again. And when you get home tonight, we got the playlist for you inside, too. Just toss on your Alexa, the iHeartRadio.

Cat's Eye, Animal right there on Z100. It's Mikey B, Frankie B, and Gian. Appreciate you, Amazon. Every night, one show that we're pumped to come to town, Gracie Abrams. She's so talented. Such a good performer live. 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But Kelsey has your free tickets every single afternoon this week at 3:20. She got you again tomorrow, 3:20, right here on Z100.

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0: Mikey V, Frankie V, and Gianna on Z100.
1: It might be a petty argument, but it is serious to me.
0: We got to talk this one out. Julia, you know what Wonder Bread is, right?
2: Yes.
0: Why you say it like that? Why you say it like that?
2: My grandmother was obsessed. She had a piece of fried chicken and a piece of Wonder Bread.
0: Okay.
2: A slice of Wonder Bread.
0: Well, Gianna got an all-out blowout fight with her friends over Wonder Bread.
1: Yeah, it almost ended our friendship. Basically, we went to my friend's lake house this weekend. They went up a little earlier in the week. I had to stay back because I had to work. So they went grocery shopping before I got there. They asked me what I wanted. I gave them an extensive list of groceries between eggs, coffee, coffee creamer, Diet Coke, and two things that were the most important. I said, can I get some sourdough to make toast in the morning? And can I get sub rolls to put cold cuts in to make a sandwich? Long story short, I get there. They did not get me sub rolls. They said I was asking for too much. Instead, they said, we all will eat Wonder Bread. And I said,
0: well, they did get you sourdough for toast.
1: They
0: too.
1: Did. They did indeed get me my sourdough. And I said, okay, well, I'm not eating a sandwich with cold cuts on Wonder Bread. Sorry, I opt out. Like, and they thought I was crazy. And we got in a huge fight over this thing.
0: Wonder Bread is so good. Don't you agree? Wonder Bread is good.
2: It is. Well, from what I can remember as a kid, but God, I haven't had Wonder Bread in years.
1: Thank you. That's exactly because who eats Wonder Bread?
2: We've evolved.
0: Would you agree on a vacation? You know, slightly a petty argument.
1: Oh, of course.
0: But I think the truth is, we all get in arguments like that with our closest friends.
1: Yeah, we laughed right after.
0: Siblings or boyfriends or girlfriends. What's the pettiest argument that you've taken extra seriously? Hit us up on Instagram at VBrosOnAir. We're all talking about this next.
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1: This past weekend, I got into a real fight with my friends over a loaf of Wonder Bread.
0: So, Lindsay, you want to know what's the pettiest argument you've ever gotten into?
2: My friend would not smuggle alcohol into an amusement park with me. He refused.
0: Wow, that is no kind of friend, if you ask me.
2: Ex-friend. I'm not going to lie. That was the day our friendship ended. I was like, are you serious right now? And she's like, we'll just pay for it. No, we won't. Why can't we just bring it in? She's like, I will not walk in with you. Okay,
0: I guess
2: we're not going together.
3: How were you smuggling it in? Were you putting it in like water bottles? Were you hiding it in your pockets? What were you doing?
2: So my favorite trick, I don't usually tell this secret, but I'll tell you guys. Mm-hmm. So I get baby diapers and I get little bottles of alcohol and I roll them up because no one wants to touch a dirty diaper.
1: Smart.
2: Yes. Now I didn't have a baby with me, but I told them my baby was in the park. So yeah.
0: Frankie has a 1-year-old, so me and Gianna are going to borrow Frankie's daughter and we'll see you in the park.
1: We'll do it with you.

Throw back Britney right there, getting you singing along on a Wednesday. This is like that week that I don't even know what day it is after a long weekend. Football is on tonight. Wednesday's here. It's Mikey V, Frankie V, and Gianna Somber now. My body isn't ready on Z100. It's the

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1: Inside group chat tonight, we've been talking about petty arguments.
0: Yeah, between you and your bestie or boyfriend or girlfriend, family member. What is your most petty argument? It's up on Instagram at VBros on air. We'll talk

Start a lefty. That song is so catchy. It's called Boston on Z100. If you're just getting home, wrapping up your Wednesday night when you're inside. Well, hang there too. Just say, hey, Alexa, play Z100 Portland on iHeartRadio. I could be-

So Dracula right there reminds me of Halloween, and we are in September now. Everybody talking about Halloween, but there's a new Halloween collab that you would never have jumped up, but it's one that you got to get. I'll talk about that in 5 minutes right here on Z.

0: Portland's number one at music station, Z100. It's Mikey V, Frankie V, and Gianna. Sherry, are you married?
1: I am.
0: For how long?
1: 3 years. We are 3 years in.
0: Yeah.
1: Congrats. Okay. Thank you.
0: I hate to say this because Mikey and I have been married 2 years, Mikey almost 2 years, but the third year anniversary warning is what they call it.
2: Uh-oh.
1: What?
0: They say the third year, that year number three is the toughest year of marriage. That is the one where they see the most divorces happen.
3: What?
0: But if you can get through the third year, they say it gets better from there on in. And people are like, well, why is that? They say because after the third year, that's when the honeymoon phase has completely worn off. Couples are kind of dealing with ordinary married life, money, household responsibilities, career, lots have children. So that 3 year mark is where all the pressure kind of boils into one. They often say it cracks, and that's when most get divorced.
2: Uh-oh.
1: Oh, my God. Well, we're halfway in, and it's going pretty good, so don't put that on me.
0: Yeah.
1: I need that.
4: That's your bad juju over there.
2: Yeah, we don't claim this energy.
1: Ew.
0: We just share facts here on our show.
4: They say it happens to 1 out of 3 marriages. It's not ours, so good luck, Frankie.

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1: We always love testing our music knowledge and yours.
0: Yes, in a game we call 1 Second Wonder. We love this game because wherever you are, you can play along as well. We all play together.

0: 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It's Mikey V, Frankie V, and Gianna.
1: It is time for 1 Second Wonder.
2: So what I do is find little snippets of songs, and I play 1 second of that song, and I see if you can figure out the artist and title. That's how it works. You're playing at home as well. I wonder if you could pull this off. The 1 Second Wonder song, we start with our very own Mikey V. Your first song is...
0: Oh, I definitely know that. I think it's Ed Sheeran. Wait, play it one more time. Stop raising your hand. It stresses me out.
2: Is that how it works? You play them a second time for Mikey V all the time?
1: Yeah, it's all right.
2: Okay, here we go, Mikey V. Did that help any?
0: No, I still think it's Ed Sheeran, but I don't know what song it is. Is it not Ed Sheeran?
1: May I?
0: Yes.
1: It's Justin Bieber, Intentions.
0: Oh, wow. I'm dead, you a killer. Shall we? Well done, Gianna.
1: Because I was listening to that song on the way to work today.
0: She was practicing just for this moment right here.
1: I love Justin Bieber too, so.
2: All right, so stump Mike Evie on the first round. Over to Gianna. Your first song in 1 Second Wonder is?
1: TLC Waterfalls.
2: You didn't even get a lyric.
1: It was an iconic beat. How can you not know?
2: Over to Mikey V, your final song in 1 Second Wonder. Hopefully you at home are getting these correct as well. Here you go.
0: Jason Derulo, What You Say.
2: Wow. Mikey is on the board. Can Gianna get another point in this final song?
1: Okay.
2: I'm going to dig down into the archives for this one. Are we ready?
1: Yeah.
2: Your final song in 1 Second Wonder is...
3: And we'll never be wrong.
1: Oh my God.
0: That was way too long.
2: Man, I gave you 2 seconds accidentally. My bad.
1: It's Royal by... What the heck is her name?
0: Please.
1: No.
0: You gave you a whole minute of the song.
1: I know the song. Why don't I remember her name?
2: You can't Google.
1: It's on the tip of my tongue. I'm not Googling.
2: You're Googling, right? Is she Googling?
1: Sure.
0: She's not. I would call her.
1: Hold on. No, because I sang this in a cappella. I sang it in a cappella club in high school.
2: 2, 1. The song is called Royals. It's by...
0: For the win, it is Lord and Royals.
2: Yeah, mathematical genius over there. Gianna still has more points than you do.
0: I forgot you stole Intentions. Okay.
1: 5-3.

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1: I love that we do this every single night. It's some positivity. Catherine, what's making you smile tonight?
2: I actually had no plans, but then my friend just texted me saying, do you want to go out tonight? And she's one of my only single friends, so we're going to have an absolute time tonight.
0: Where are you guys going? What are the plans?
2: I don't know. I think it's wherever the wind blows.
1: Those are the best ever nights when you don't have any plans, right? You just go out there and you just live in the moment.
0: You never know where you end up when you're both single, huh?
2: Right? The best nights happen when you don't know where you're going. I swear to God.
0: Big night for you tonight.

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One of our favorites, Temper City, is called Self Aware. 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
1: Can you imagine if animals crashed your wedding?
0: And we're not talking about my friends.
1: You guys.
0: We're talking about real animals. A deer, actually. We've got to explain our crazy story of the day next.

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1: Hey, Tiffany, are you ready for the cute story of the day?
2: Yeah, let's do the cute story of the day.
1: Yeah, we're going to send us all the way to Oklahoma. There's a couple up there. They decided to exchange their vows, actually, on a Florida beach. So the couple from Oklahoma, they traveled to Florida. They found a perfect beach, and that's where they had their wedding. And that wedding got crashed.
2: Oh my God, that's actually really sad.
1: Well, yeah, they're crashed by. Well, that's what we're gonna get to right now. So Estella and Gavin, they're at the altar. They're in the sand. They're having the perfect little palm beach wedding, and all of a sudden, a deer snuck up from behind and started eating the flowers. So all the flowers that were at the altar for the decorations started getting eaten by a deer that they named Rosie. So Rosie was nibbling on the flowers and ended up, you know, just sitting there during the vows and enjoying herself as she watched. And apparently Rosie's in every one of their photos that have now been taken by the photographer.
2: Okay, that's an adorable story. Like, I was expecting it to be, like, horrible with somebody crashing wedding. But, like, I don't know, wildlife joining your wedding, that would make you feel like a Disney princess. Me yeah. personally. That's
3: yeah.
2: how I
3: feel.
1: And then hopefully I see Rosie again in Christmas time. Yeah. Dropping off some gifts.
4: Oh, I see
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1: Keep up. Man, all right.

Z100's Mikey V, Frankie V, and Gianna are out here. But a little reminder, Gracie Abrams right here. You can score tickets to see Gracie tomorrow afternoon at 3:20. Here's Gracie Abrams, Hit the Wall. 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
1: It's the new hit list. I'm Crystal Rosas. Alex Warren told me the way he got John Mayer on his album was simply by DMing him. New Alex Warren, Emerald Eyes.

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1: It's the new hit list. I'm Crystal Rosas. Did he miss it? Steve Lacy hard launched his relationship. No, they're just friends. Him and Pink Panther is on his timeline. Here's his latest. Oh, yeah. Whoa.

Coming back to you. Z100, Portland's number one hit music station. Thanks for locking into the new hit list. I'm Crystal Rosas. Martin Garrix performing again live at Formula One Gulf Air Bahrain Grand Prix in Malaysia. Here he is with Ed Sheeran, Repeat It.

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0: 100 with John Jay and Rich in the morning.
1: It's John Jay and Rich. Peyton, what are you working on?
2: Well, apparently the post-breakup glow-up is real. So basically, like, if you leave your man, you're going to get way hotter. And there's scientific, there is proof. Psychologists and aesthetic experts are saying that this can be emotional and physical. So I was like, this is actually kind of tea.
1: You know, the post-breakup glow-up.
2: Yeah.
1: So you break up and you get really good looking.
2: Exactly. This is why. Because your stress can go down. So less relationship stress can mean lower cortisol. You may start sleeping better, which obviously, I mean, we say it all the time. Sleep, it heals all. Less inflammation, it means your skin's going to start looking better, your circulation, your hair is going to grow. But the biggest thing is that you start focusing on yourself again. So once you start focusing on yourself and putting that energy into you, all of the things in your life are going to come right back. And you're just going to be hotter than everyone.
1: Was it Khloe Kardashian that did something like that happen? Or was it a TV show she had?
3: Yeah.
1: Or she did it, right? It a TV show?
3: It was like something revenge, but revenge body.
1: Revenge body.
2: Oh, that's cool.
1: Right. Yeah.
2: But that's so valid though, because sometimes it's like, you do just need to lose that man. Sometimes he is really draining the life out of you.
1: You know what? Hold on a second. Joanna, you got a post glow up story?
4: I do. So it's kind of a long one, so I greatly apologize.
1: It's okay.
4: So last year I got broken up with, and I kind of like lost myself with my friends and making new people because I'm kind of an outgoing person. And so anyways, I went to this concert.

0: I know, that's what I said. I mean, he slid into my DMs last week, actually, and he was like, oh my God, you look amazing. And I said, thank you. It turns out I was allergic to you. And then I blocked him.
1: What was that when you say you got your teeth fixed? What was it? What kind of teeth did you have? Did they go buck teeth, giant teeth?
0: I had some severe buck teeth.
1: Wow. You think he told his friends, you guys see, they have a nickname for you behind your back? Did you guys see Buck Teeth?
2: Oh my gosh.
1: Buck Teeth got her teeth fixed. No way. She looks so hot. She lost 3 pounds. Look at Buck Teeth. He's showing all his friends pictures of you and like, wow, man, you screwed that up. You need to get back with Buck Teeth.
0: Yeah, I know. He screwed it up now.
1: All right. Well, congratulations.
3: That's crazy cool. Good job, girl.
1: We might give you tickets to Austin. What's his name?
4: Austin Martin, Montana.
1: Austin Martin, Montana for you. I know you can hang out with Joanna. All right, Ari. Hold on. Thanks for calling in. It's John, Jane, Rich.
5: This

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1: What are you laughing at, Kyle?
2: Oh my gosh, you guys, there's this Reddit thread that's like literally blowing up and I'm dying right now. Okay, so this person shared a story about how they started a new job and they're going over all of the rules, right? And they throw in, oh, and also there's no air fryers at your desk. And they're like, that was that kind of out of the blue. So of course I had to like investigate. Now, why when they're training in the onboard session do you have to say this? And apparently one guy was making wings during like a Zoom and like it like started like smoking and set off the fire alarm and literally like the whole building had to like exit. And then so like everyone else are like, so are we the only one? Are we the only business that has like these weird rules because one idiot messed it up?
1: Right.
2: And all these people are sharing all these different, like, weird rules they have and the reasons behind them. So, like, one rule was there's no fish anywhere in the building.
3: Well, yeah, that's
2: and
3: that's
2: it's
3: obvious.
2: Like, someone reheated salmon every day for a week. People complain, blah, blah, blah, blah. No alcohol in desk drawers. Like, apparently this was a big enough problem that they felt the need to actually make that an official rule in the building. John, you're going to hate this one, but no bare feet in the office.
1: Oh, that's terrible.
2: Because one guy would kick off his shoes every day, and apparently his feet were so bad, like HR had to get involved, and they just had to do this, like, blanket rule.
3: That makes it the company mandate.
2: There was one that was like, no changing clothes in the conference rooms because someone kept using the conference room as like their dressing room before like dates. And coworkers walked in on this guy more than once.
4: Oh my gosh, that would happen here. Do you know how many times I randomly like go and change in random rooms here? You always have to like have a guard out for you.
2: I know. And then this one made me laugh so bad because I feel like we would never follow this rule right here on the John Jay and Rich Show. No costumes, unless it's an official costume day.
4: I want to come in costume every day.
3: You know what? I mean, maybe you're out of laundry. The only thing you have left is your Halloween getup.
2: Somebody apparently wore like a full Spider-Man suit to work because he lost a fantasy football bet, but like he refused to take the mask off in meetings.
4: That is a good friend right there. He knows how to hold down his
1: pants. Hold on a second. Hold on. Hey, Reese, you got one of these weird rules at work?
5: Yeah, man, I'm so glad you guys are talking about this right now because, like, my company has this new rule where we're not allowed to bring anyone back to our, like, company hotel when we're out. And this guy, he brought some girl back to his room, and then the next day he woke up, laptop, wallet, like, work phone, keys, everything was gone. They ended up finding it. Like, they tracked the phone down to this strip club. The girl had used his company credit card, $600 at Target.
4: Oh,
5: like,
4: no.
5: So now we're not allowed to bring anyone to our hotel rooms.
2: That's
5: one guy.
3: He really had bad. He just his bad move ruined it for everybody.
4: Because what, he got robbed?
3: Yeah.
1: So one person screwed it all up.
3: Yeah, nobody can have fun anymore.
5: Yeah,
3: on work
5: he ruined
3: trip.
5: It for everyone.
1: Thanks, Reese. Thanks for calling in. Let's do that. 877-937-1047. Let's hear about any kind of weird rules you have at work because one person screwed it up. I always think that sometimes when I go to certain places, you go to the bathroom, it'll say, "Oh, don't flush." No, it'll say, "Only flush toilet paper in the toilet."
4: Yeah.
1: And I'm like, what the hell else people put in there?
2: What did they put down there?
1: I don't know. But
2: because
1: so
2: you know there's
1: somebody,
2: a story behind it.
1: Somebody threw something in there, caused the toilet to overflow. And they said, "Why would you throw this toaster in here? No more toasters in the toilet." We want to hear your dumb rule at work. We'll talk to you next. It's John Jay and Rich.
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1: Hard work, do it every day.
2: Hard work.
1: I get up about a quarter to three.
3: We want to know your weird work rules. Mickey Ray, good morning.
4: Good morning.
3: Where do you work?
4: I am a dog groomer. I actually work at Petco. And we are no longer allowed to wear our headphones.
3: Because
4: employees couldn't get along, and it's always kind of been a rule that we weren't supposed to, but they let us slide on it because I work in the grooming salon. You know, it's high stress. And then these employees were fighting with each other in front of other customers, and so they took that privilege away.
5: Ooh. What if we had that rule that you couldn't wear any headphones? I guess that would never be a rule here.
6: I thought it was going to be like they were forcing them to talk and make up. So
5: that's
6: you kind of block
5: like.
6: Them out by their headphones.
4: Right.
3: See, I would think the benefit of headphones when you're grooming is that you don't have to hear the shears and all that stuff, right? So you got headphones in, you listen to your music. Like, it makes sense to me that you would have headphones on.
4: Yeah, and it just, like, when you have a dog that's misbehaving or even, like, the blow dryers that we're using, like, it just gets loud and overwhelming, and it helps to have something in your ear.
3: Mm-hmm. Okay, that's a weird work rule at Petco where the pets go. Thanks, Mickey Ray. Thanks for calling in. Have a great day.
4: Yeah, thank you. You too.
3: Hello, Sabrina. So Kyle found this Reddit thread. It was talking about weird work rules. It's hard to say that. Weird work rules. Do you have one, Sabrina?
7: Say it three times real fast.
3: So weird work rules.
5: What's your...
3: Yeah. What do you got?
7: No men in production are allowed to use the front restroom. Only the women. If there's a guy in the office, he's allowed to use the front restroom because the production guys are gross.
5: Somebody ruined it for everybody else. They got to walk all the way to the back.
7: I know who ruined it, and I was like, nope, it's not happening anymore.
3: And where do you work, Sabrina? What kind of work?
7: Denmark Foods. I'm an accountant
3: for Denmark Foods. Denmark Foods, huh? What's that?
7: Yeah, like brats and stuff you buy at Fry's or Safeway, and ground chicken, ground pork. But we do a lot of brats and jalapeno boppers.
3: Well, thank you for calling in and sharing that weird work rule.
7: Thank you. Have a nice day.
3: You too. Thank you. Jen, you've got a weird work rule?
8: I do. I have two.
3: What do you got?
8: So we are not allowed to have any pens and paper at our desk. Because of the CCPA, the Credit Card Protection Act, because some idiot decided to write down a credit card number and go buy a Big Mac at McDonald's.
3: Oh, my God.
6: Oh.
5: So you're not allowed
8: to have... I wish I was kidding, but I'm not.
5: That's so weird. You can't have any pen or paper at your desk.
3: So you tell me this guy...
8: can't be writing anything. Maybe sometimes there's like 5 minutes in between calls. And there's nothing to do. And we have no games on our computer. And I'm not like talking crap about my job, but we can't do a crossword puzzle or anything like that because we can't have any paper or pens.
3: So you're telling me this guy writes down a number and you can walk into McDonald's with a number on a piece of paper and say, here's my credit card. I like a Big Mac.
8: No, you put it in a digital app.
3: Wow.
5: Still.
3: Yeah, beyond me. Beyond.
8: I know.
6: He just ordered it online. And,
3: oh, he went on the McDonald's app.
6: Yeah.
3: Oh. Okay. I did that.
8: Yeah.
3: Sorry. I didn't get it.
6: I know. Sorry. That's what I was explaining it to you. I was surprised.
3: What was the other one? What was the other one, Jen?
8: We have to clock out to use the bathroom.
3: That's not cool.
5: Yeah, no kidding. Unless you're taking like, an hour and a half in there.
3: That's
6: someone must have. Yeah. Someone must have.
8: I mean, I get it, and they don't, like, their whole thing is we're not paying you to the bathroom, and we have 2 breaks, and I get that.
5: Same here. Peyton makes us have a hall pass before we can use the bathroom.
6: Because you guys literally go, like, every 5 minutes. It's ridiculous.
5: That's a lot. Drinking a lot of water.
3: That's like, funny. I worked at the check cashing place in college, and we're in these cages, and I remember, getting paid hourly, and I'm going to the bathroom, I'm going to hang out in here for a while.
6: That's where that habit began.
3: All right, Jen, thanks for calling in.
8: Thank you.
2: No problem. Love you guys. Have a good day.
3: You too. Good morning, Emily.
9: Hey, so my work role is just for me only. My boss tells me I'm not allowed to talk to the new people. So they're out of training.
5: Too distracting.
9: Too witty. I don't know, but that's just a personal rule. She catches me talking to them. She has to go, this is about work, right? And I'll have to usually just lie. I'm like, yeah.
6: You're like, I'm just trying to get to know them.
5: Man, that's a whole...
9: Like, I'm showing them how to talk to customers. That's how we do it here.
5: That's a whole other subcategory. What is the work rule for just you?
9: Yeah. Your job? Yeah, I feel like most people should get fired if they have a personal rule, but I don't know. I've been there for like 4.5 years, so I think they let it slide.
5: Yeah, just being friendly.
3: And what kind of work do you do, Emily?
9: I'm a bartender and server, so, you know, you gotta have a personality. You gotta be fun. Like.
3: Yeah, totally. Yeah. Thanks. Have a great day, Emily.
9: Thanks, guys. Bye.
3: Speaking of food, Rich, I thought maybe it's time for food news, since you just talked about food and Rich's new segment, Food News.
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5: Look, I mean, I think as far as the innovation goes, nobody is coming close to Taco Bell. And I think, Kyle, you're going to really like this. They're teaming up with Salt and Straw ice cream.
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5: It's an ice cream taco, a churro taco.
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3: so
6: yeah.
3: It's like the Choco Taco, Choco Loco Taco that got
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6: Yes, well, I saw there was one at the Taco Bell by my house, and I was like, I'm coming back for you.
5: And White Castle is teamed up with the Kelsey brothers. They own some kind of beer, and they're doing beer cheese with everything.
6: Oh, yeah.
5: And it's teamed up with their beer brand. So that is your food news.
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1: Peyton, what's the vibe for horoscopes today?
2: Well, today is National Main Character Energy Day today. So basically everyone's Instagram story is like a crime scene of fake confidence. So I feel like I'm going to tell you basically what your social media, what your fake social media flex is. So this goes for you and your zodiac sign, or if there's someone who you follow and you're like, oh yeah, they're giving fake, this is some good insight on who they actually are.
1: Okay.
2: Yeah. So if it's your birthday today, you're a Virgo. You share a birthday with comedian Matt Rife and ballet dancer Misty Copeland. So John Jay, you're a Virgo. So let's start with Virgos. Virgos, your guys' fake social media flex, you will like post a screenshot of your clean area. We know that you're a hot mess. There is nothing over there that's actually truly organized. My Virgos, you guys are thriving while you make people think that your personal life is actually complete.
1: Okay, that's funny. Taking a picture of my clean area. I don't have a clean area.
2: Exactly.
1: Nicole, good morning. What's your sign?
3: Good morning. I'm a Gemini.
2: All right, Gemini is your guys' fake Instagram flex. You guys will post a boomerang holding a drink with like three different hands tag, pretending that you're having the time of your life while you actually only stayed for like 12 minutes. You took the picture and then you went home and went to bed.
4: Photo op.
3: Yes, I could totally see myself like that. I do that.
2: At least you're honest about it.
1: Thanks, Nicole.
3: Yeah, have a nice day. Bye-bye.
2: Bye.
1: Good morning, Layla.
5: Good morning.
1: What's your sign?
5: Taurus.
2: All right, so for my Taurus, your guys' fake Instagram flex, you guys are posting like aesthetically pleasing photos of your iced matcha latte in an unopened book, acting like you're living in this slow, peaceful life when you actually just spent like $30 on breakfast and haven't left the couch.
5: Interesting.
1: Okay, Layla.
5: Yeah.
1: Have a great day.
5: Thank you. You too.
1: How about Pisces?
2: Rich, your fake Instagram flex, you're going to post like some dramatic like photo carousel, and then you're going to post like some weird, sad like track behind it, romanticizing your entire life while ignoring the six really important emails that you promised to answer hours ago.
4: Listen, the background music is so important on your carousel
2: post. Not more than those emails that you haven't gotten to.
4: Gotta set the mood.
2: Text your boss back. He told me to tell you so.
4: Cinematic mood.
1: How about Libras?
2: Kyle, you will post like a soft launch photo of like two coffee cups on a table, making everyone think that you're on like a cutesy little date. Meanwhile, you're just sitting across from your best friend who you're currently mad at.
6: I could do that. Yeah.
1: What about you?
2: Yeah, us Leos, our fake Instagram flex, we will post a quote unquote casual full outfit photo dumped. Caption, just a quick dump, acting like we just threw it on when we actually spent 2 hours taking 400 photos in different lightings just to find one acceptable angle.
1: Oh, yeah, I can see you doing that.
4: That's on brand.
1: Yeah, by the way, speaking of fake flexes, I saw this video Jennifer Lopez did. I don't know if you guys saw it or not. It was about 2 or 3 weeks ago. I thought it was so cool. I think she was launching a new drink or something, or a wine or something. So she's sitting there at the table, and you can see her in a glass of wine, and someone's pouring the wine in. And she goes, no, that's enough, that's enough. Oh, okay, fine, okay. And they fill it up. And the camera pans back and it's herself. Her arm is
2: filling
1: like,
2: it up.
1: Her arm is filling it up. I thought it was so cool.
4: That's funny. Yeah.
1: It was very, very clever, Jennifer Lopez.
6: J-Lo.
1: Hey, if we missed your sign, they're all posted on our website right now at johnjayandrich.com.
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1: Rich, what are today's national days?
2: It's National VJ Day, and I'm not talking about the people that used to talk about videos on MTV. It's the day that World War II ended. National Blueberry Popsicle Day also kicks off National Blueberry Popsicle Month. Ooh. National No Patrick Day. That's about SpongeBob. It's a SpongeBob.
3: No Patrick's Day.
2: No Patrick Day.
3: I don't like that day.
4: Should be interesting if the Lindsay Clancy case have something like that happens today.
3: No Patrick.
2: A No Patrick Day. It is World Coconut Day and National Pierce Your Ears Day.
1: Oh, let's all get our ears pierced.
2: Together. Did you have a hearing, John Jay?
1: I pierced my ear my left ear when I was in college, and it's still I still put it in there. It doesn't close.
4: That's fun.
1: Yeah, it was fun. Except my dad wouldn't talk to me. He thought I was gay.
4: That's not fun.
1: Yeah, I'd come home and I'd say, "Hey, Dad, I'm gonna go out to the clubs. Can I have $20?" And he'd be like, "I think someone's talking to me.
4: Oh my god,
1: I don't know if someone's talking to me or not." And I'd be like, "Huh?" And then I took my earring out and I'd go, "Hey, Dad." And he goes, "Yes, son."
2: Oh my god.
4: Oh wow.
1: He's old school. Very, very old school. I think as we got older, he loosened up a lot about that stuff. But he was old school European. At any rate, I want to get into this. Rich says he's got the meanest, nicest wife.
2: It's true. My wife is so sweet most of the time until I say one thing that annoys her, and then she's pretty mean. I love her. We got the greatest thing going. But this morning, I was rushing her to the airport. Get this. She woke up at 1:30, and I woke up at 1:50. So she had a plane that took off at 5 a.m., but she needed to pack her things because she is going to Miss America, which happens over Labor Day, and she's, you know, supporting the Arizona girls. She's the executive director. So I'm not able to do a whole lot. I think you guys have seen me on crutches. So.
1: You're in crutches, your knees blown out, your hamstrings blown out. Who knows what? We don't know yet.
2: I'm going to get my MRI today. So I'm doing all the things that I can to help her. I'm like going through a checklist with her. But I realize that she's in kind of a mood. So, and I also realize that she's probably not used to being up at dark o'clock like we are. So the conversation for her doesn't really flow where I'm, you know, kind of waking up and I'm getting my thing going. So she says to me, "I'm in a huge hurry. Can you at least pull the car around? I know you're not going to be able to pick up, you know, luggage and all that stuff." I said, "Sure, no problem." So I pull the car around. She comes out. She lugs her bags in and she gets in the car. She's like, "I need you to hurry because I don't want to be late. I would have been on time if anybody would have been able to help me with my bags." I said, "Well, you know, I did blow out my knee. You did see me like writhing on the floor." And she's like, "Yeah, and it's still, I know, it's still bad. Go get your MRI. I need to know what's going on." And then we drove in somewhat silence. And I'm like, "Well, I know your girls are going to do great. Just let me know how they do, and I hope you have a really, really great time on your trip." She's like, "Yeah, I left the kitchen a mess. That's on you."
3: She's like, "You got to handle your wifey duties while I'm gone."
2: Yeah, so I think my perkiness in the morning kind of pissed her off, and the fact that I am not able to lug her out her bag, she felt like maybe, you know, she probably could have just got an Uber. They probably would have helped her out.
4: Also, you know the stress of like the travel countdown?
3: Yes. Yeah.
4: Like, especially if you don't have everything done and you're just like last minute, like I have to do this, and then you're like, "Oh, wait, I have to do this, and this too. No, and it would be nice if my husband can help me. Of course he's hurt, but like seriously?
3: Mm-hmm. Right. And also, if you're not a morning person and someone is talking to you and just won't stop talking to you, and you're not a morning, that is the most annoying thing ever.
2: Then she's mad at me because I didn't tell her that she could do her makeup in the car on the way there. So she did her makeup before, and that made her late for packing. So really, her time management was kind of a total mess.
3: So it's all your fault.
1: She needs you to tell her it's okay to do her makeup in the car?
2: That's what she said. She's like, "You could have told me I could have done the makeup in the car because you didn't tell me it was going to be a 40-minute ride to the airport."
1: It's first time going to the airport?
2: That's what I said.
1: From where you guys live?
2: You live here too. Right now, my car is a mess too because she's got mail. She's like, "Could you just take this mail back inside?" She's pulling stuff out of her purse that she doesn't need. There's a curling iron in the seat of my car that she was mad she couldn't plug in. I said, "I got a hat that you can wear." And she's like, "I don't wear hats at the airport." So

0: she was fired up. But I think once her trip, you know, gets, you know, once...
1: Does she drink coffee?
0: She does. I don't think she had any this morning.
1: Oh, wow.
0: I think she was sipping on a little tea this morning.
1: So she's and nice.
0: She was mean. She's absolutely lovely until she is time-pressed and stressed, and then it's a little scary.
1: So there's no compassion for you and your torn ligaments.
0: Even a little bit.
1: Hey, by the way, so when she's gone this weekend, like you got, you know, it's a three-day weekend, you're not going to get on a plane and fly out to wherever she is. Where are they doing the Miss America pageant?
0: It is in West Palm Beach.
1: Oh, wow. What a fun place.
0: Yeah.
1: Is that where her sugar daddy is?
0: Yeah.
2: She's like, no, Richie, go ahead and stay home. You're hurt.
1: Yeah, no, you're fine.
0: It's fine. It turns out the other directors are very well-to-do.
1: He wasn't hurt yet when she said that.
2: Right.
1: You're hurt, Rich. What do I mean I'm hurt?
0: I mean, you
1: and
0: know.
1: She pushed him in the bathtub.
0: No, man, I'm staying home. It's crutches and cocaine in my house this week.
3: Oh, that sounds like a party.
2: Yikes.
0: Anyway, we have fun.
1: Wow. All right.
0: I was getting it this morning.
4: C100.

0: 100 with John Jay and Rich in the morning.
1: It's John Jay and Rich. I want you guys to think about your partner, your spouse, your husband, your wife, your boyfriend, your girlfriend, okay? And I saw this. This is so interesting. It's 8 things that feel easy with the right person, but exhausting with the wrong one.
2: Oh, this is good. This is good.
3: I want to know this.
1: Okay.
2: So, gut check.
1: You're driving right now. You're listening to this. You're in a relationship. And things aren't going well. If things are going well, you always just question whether it's the right person or not. I will give you the answers. This is so good. Okay. So these are 8 things that feel easy with the right person, exhausting with the wrong one. Sitting in silence.
4: Yes.
3: Yeah.
1: Mm-hmm. Right?
4: With the wrong person, you're like, I feel like I have to say something. What am I supposed to say? And with the right person, you're just like, oh, we're chilling.
1: You know, I feel like sometimes this works with friends, too.
3: Yeah.
2: Right? I think so. Just, that one does.
1: Right? There's a couple of friends of mine. I could just be totally quiet and never say anything, right? Telling them your good news. You got the job. You ran a mile. Something small and shiny happened to you. Your first instinct is to tell them. With the right person, that instinct pays off. They ask a follow-up question. They want details. The win gets bigger in the retelling, which is half the reason human share wins at all. With the wrong person, you learn to pre-shink your announcements.
2: Wow, boy, that's sad.
3: Yeah,
2: right?
3: Because sometimes it's like if it's the wrong person and you tell them something exciting, they might not be excited for you. They might be your low-key number one hater.
4: Yeah.
1: You've watched too many of them land on flat nice before the conversation swings elsewhere.
3: Yeah.
1: Yeah, sure. Wow. Okay.
3: Or like they get jealous of you and aren't happy for you.
2: If that is your world, that is a bad place for you to be.
1: Things that feel easy with the right person, exhausting with the wrong one. Disagreeing about something small. Every couple disagrees about the thermostat, the route, the correct amount of cilantro. The question is, what a small disagreement costs. With the right person, it costs nothing. Somebody makes a joke mid-argument, somebody rolls their eyes affectionately, and the whole thing deflates before it ever becomes a thing. With the wrong person, there are no small disagreements. Every difference of opinion is a loose thread on a much larger sweater, and you've learned not to pull. The deflating move has a name. Number 4. Asking for what you actually need. Can you handle dinner tonight? I'm wiped. With the right person, they cost 9 words. With the wrong person, the same request requires a full internal legal brief. You draft it, soften it, right? It's right?
2: That's good. Mm-hmm. I like these so far because it's like, yeah, the big things you should be able to handle, but the little things you should be able to handle too. You should be able to handle both of them.
1: Having an off day in front of them. With the right person, you're allowed to be a lesser version of yourself. On Thursdays, unfunny, unshowered. They don't take it personally, and you don't have to manage the reaction to the mood on top of the mood itself. With the wrong person, there's no such thing as clocking out. You feel your face arranging itself the moment they walk in. You perform fineness. You edit a bad day into a lighter, more palatable antidote. The performance isn't free. In a series of studies, the psychologist says that effortful self-presentation, the work of overriding your natural tendencies to manage your impression of people, it says deplorable fuel tank.
2: Jeez. Oh, wow. So if you're trying to just act like everything's okay when it's totally not for the other person, that's bad.
1: That's bad.
4: Yeah, okay. I mean, that takes a lot of energy.
1: Spending time apart. With the right person, a weekend apart is just a weekend. They go do their thing, you go do your thing, and the reunion is a small pleasure rather than a relief. With the wrong person, distance is a live wire. Either you're the one refreshing the phone and decoding response times, or you're the one on trial for wanting a night with your friends. Interesting, right?
2: Oh, yeah.
3: Yeah.
2: I just had a week away from my wife, and I thought it was, I missed her, but it was cool when she came back. And there was none of that nonsense.
3: You shouldn't be worried if your man goes on a boy's trip.
2: I'm like,
3: or
2: you're
3: something.
2: Busy. You're busy. Yeah. You text me when you can text. We'll talk when you can talk.
1: Making small decisions together. Where should we eat? Which movie? Whose family gets Thanksgiving this year? Those aren't hard problems. They're barely problems. With the right person, they resolve in 90 seconds because both of you are actually trying to land the plane. With the wrong person, where should we eat is a trap with 3 exits, all locks, right? I mean, it's so interesting. Hear about being stressed while they're in the room. Bad news arrives, the email, the diagnosis, a number that doesn't add up. With the right person nearby, the bad news is still bad, but it's somehow sized differently.
3: Yeah.
1: Their present works like whatever. With the wrong person, stress compounds. Now there are 2 problems. The original one and managing their anxiety, their opinions, their need to make your crisis about them. Interesting, right?
4: Yeah.
1: So take that with you. If you're ever if you're sitting there right now and you're listening to this, thinking of whether you're with the right person or the wrong person, maybe we gave you some answers.
2: Or it might be time for you to bounce.
1: Right.
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1: All right, so we got $1,000, Pet Hickey's money. Pet Hickey's the owner and the general manager of Peoria Ford, and he gave us $1,000 to give away. You got to get 10 questions. Rich asked you 10 questions. You have to get them in a row, and you have to get them right. And then you win $1,000. Lauren, good morning.
2: Hi, good morning.
1: Good morning. What are you doing right now?
2: I'm driving my partner to work.
1: Oh, where does your partner work?
2: She works for USAA.
1: And then what are you doing after that?
2: I'm going to go get my lashes done.
1: Oh, okay. Well, hopefully.
3: She's going to spend her $1,000 is what she's going to do.
2: Say, so might need a couple extra bucks to afford my lashes.
1: All right, let's go.
0: John, Jay, and Rich have $1,000 cash for you from Peoria Ford right now.
4: Minute to win it.
3: All right, Lauren, let's lock it in. 60 seconds, 10 questions. Let's go. Whitney Houston's hit, I Will Always Love You, was written by what late country music legend?
2: Dolly Parton.
3: What 2023 biopic about the father of the atomic bomb won the Oscar for Best Picture?
2: Pass.
3: Would you say pass?
1: Pass.
3: You can't pass.
2: Oh, I can't. Then
3: no.
2: I lose. Oh, my God.
3: You just got to come up with the name of the movie. It was huge.
2: Okay, can you say it again?
3: What 2023 biopic about the father of the atomic bomb won the Oscar for Best Picture?
2: I really don't know.
3: Shout out the name of a movie because you might be right. Out of time.
2: I don't know.
1: Lauren, let me ask you something. You said you're taking your partner to work and she's with you right now?
2: Yes.
1: Does she know the answer?
2: No, she's shaking her head no.
1: Wow.
2: I know, wow.
3: Looking for Oppenheimer is the name of the movie.
2: I would have never said that in my life.
3: Well, I guess you got to pay for your own lashes today. Not on us today.
1: All right, Lauren. I'm glad you played, though. Have fun and drop a new partner off. Thanks for listening. Good luck with the lashes.
2: Thank you.

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1: I saw this thing that said that movies, like this year, this summer, or so far this year, is the biggest box office draw for movies in the history of movies.
2: What?
1: Yeah. And you think, and
3: suspicious.
1: I saw, what, why?
3: Well, because, you know, it's because things are expensive. What they really should say is how many tickets got sold, not how much money they're making, because I'm sure back in the day, more people went to the movies.
1: Well, and this is even before COVID, and this is after COVID. So for what I heard was like, you think about, and I was trying to think of the movie. I was like, oh, Spider-Man and sure. Odyssey. But then I was like, oh, wait, Obsession made a couple hundred, 500 million. Then there was Toy Story 5. Mm. There was a lot of big movies.
3: What's the Rooms movie? That was big,
1: oh, yeah,
3: too.
1: A Backrooms. That's what I mean. So it's like, it makes sense to me. It makes sense. Spider-Man's still rocking it
2: now. That's a good point. But so I also see Rich's point, too. It's like, how many tickets equal that $100 million? Because yes. Now the tickets are like twice the price.
1: But if you also go just from last year or the year before till now, to go from, I'm making the numbers up, I don't know what it is, to go from, you know, a 2 billion people, 2 billion tickets sold to, or dollars worth for, I think it was $5 billion so far this year, that's big.
2: That means people are
1: going to the movies. Yeah. Whereas before it was like people, they were saying movies are dead. People are going to the movies, you know?
3: Yeah, if you make movies we're seeing, we'll go to the movies.
1: Yeah, and Peyton, you just saw Obsession, right?
2: I
1: kind of wanted to see it because I heard it was like really good, but also really scary. So I didn't want to see it. So you're the first person I've talked to that's seen it.
4: Yeah, I watched it on the airplane actually, and it was good. I went into it with low expectations because everyone had hyped this movie up so much. The girl who plays the main character, she does a fantastic job. And it's definitely one of those movies where it's like, okay, who's in the wrong here? It's like you have this girl who's obsessed, but there's a reason that she's obsessed, and it's because of her male friend, and he does this whole little like spell almost on her, and then everything else transpires. So by the end of the movie, you're like, at the end of the day, who's really wrong? I didn't find it scary though.
1: Like the actress you're talking about, she's like getting all kinds of roles now. And
4: she's
1: stuff,
4: like
1: right?
4: in talks for like, I think, an Oscar nomination for Obsession.
1: No, but like the next movie, like I think they tried to get her in the MCU.
4: Oh, really?
2: Oh, that's huge.
4: Yeah, that would be awesome. Yeah, and she's like totally taking off. And I guess I came across a video of her when she applied for whatever role it was. She didn't send in a headshot. She sent in like a bunch of candid photos. And then basically they're like, she sticks out. She's kind of odd looking. And they picked her.
1: Yeah, her name, if you told me her name,
4: Mindy Navarrete.
1: That's it. That's it. She's getting, there's a lot of hype behind her. Yeah. Hey, Jeff, what's up, man? You're on the air.
5: Hey, so I called in last week. I was talking about lanterns with you guys.
1: Yeah.
5: And you told me to watch the Ray Gun documentary on Netflix.
1: Yeah.
5: Fantastic.
1: Right.
5: That was amazing.
1: Right. I agree with you.
5: I did not realize that culture was as weird as it is, but it's great.
1: Yeah. Is it still in the Olympics or are they taken out? I feel like they took it out. Isn't that wild?
3: Did they? Yeah. Because of that?
1: Yeah, it's no longer going to be the Olympics.
3: They're like, we don't need to embarrass. But they kept curling in.
1: All right, hey, Jeff, let me bounce a couple other TV shows off you. Did you watch on Netflix the whole Donald Trump taking the president, sneaking him out of the airplane? It's like number two on Netflix.
5: I have not. I heard you guys talking about it this morning, and I'm going to have to watch it now since it's only like a 28-minute documentary.
1: Yeah,
5: let's do it. Let's go.
1: It's really good. Okay, did you watch the most recent, the whole Monsters of God?
5: Yes. That is, like, I'm so glad that they Tiger King lizards for that. It just makes me so happy.
1: If you guys, it's five episodes. The most recent episode came out Sunday. I watched it yesterday. And it's so fascinating about this reptile drug smuggling ring. And they're going after this guy, Anson Wong, right? And they're building up to it. And it's so interesting how, I'm not ruining it. It's a documentary, but they...

0: for this documentary, I'm like, maybe she'll meet a nice guy at work. And now I'm like, don't date anyone in that industry.
1: And you know what?
2: No one in the industry.
1: That guy, Anson Wong, the main guy that did it, he got prison time. He's out and he's like, I came back stronger than before. Mm-hmm. And now he's banned from the United States and he's in Malaysia.
0: Oh my gosh.
1: And he is smuggling things like crazy. And it's still big. The business is bigger than it's ever been before. It's like a $9 billion business smuggling reptiles.
3: Yeah.
1: So that's on HBO Max. I recommend that. And then the new Lanterns is pretty kick ass too. Did you see that, Jeff?
2: I haven't had a chance yet because of my work schedule. And so I'm going to get into it. But episode 3 was so good.
1: Mm-hmm. Wait till this episode.
2: I can't wait to watch episode 4. I'm actually going to probably get ready to do that before I go to bed because I just got off work.
1: All right, Jeff. Yeah. Have a great day, dog. Yeah. And call in anytime you want to talk TV. I love talking TV.
2: Of course, man.
1: Thanks, man. Chelsea, you want to talk TV? What do you got, Chelsea?
4: Yeah, so I wanted to see if anybody's been caught up on The Lioness. The season 3
1: was great.
3: Yes.
4: And we're on. Oh, my God.
3: That's my favorite show.
4: So good. Yes, mine too. And I love how they've implemented the war between Russia and Ukraine.
3: Mm-hmm.
4: And, you know, because it kind of makes you think, like, what's the conspiracy really behind all of this? And where are they getting their information? I mean, anyway, the episode is crazy. The last episode, episode 6, was just hard to watch because you want her to be found this whole time. But no spoiler alerts. But yeah, I just want to see where everybody's at on the episode and what they think.
1: Okay, so you say no spoiler alert. But let me tell you, there's a girl, Zoe Saldana, she's been kidnapped by the Iranians and the Russians, and they're torturing her little by little.
4: Right.
1: And I had so much anticipation for this episode because I didn't know, because it's brutal, the torture stuff they show her, right? In fact, the scene where the guy tells her what he's going to do to her is so disturbing.
3: And she starts crying.
1: It's so disturbing. But so before that episode dropped, I follow her on Instagram and she holds up a fake foot.
4: Yeah. Right? With the toe cut off.
1: And she holds up and I'm like, what? Oh my God, they must cut off her toe. Sure enough, the guy takes a knife and snaps her toe and there's blood and she starts screaming. And I'm like, no wonder she won an Academy Award, because when I'm watching it, I believe her toe got cut off.
3: Sure. That show, it's almost like I feel like you're watching something you're not supposed to be watching. Like they're giving us information about how stuff really works in espionage that you should not know. And I gotta believe there's some truth to it.
5: Totally. I feel like there's some things in TV that like you just can't make that stuff
3: up. They just did it. They just gave you the, that's what they say. They say if you want to share a truth, do it through art.
5: Right.
3: Right? So I wonder how much of that is legit. Sounds like a lot.
1: I believe it too. I believe all of it. Chelsea, thanks for calling in. Thank you for listening.
4: Yeah, thank you. Bye.
1: Have a great day. Bye.

0: John Jay and Rich on
1: C100. What are you laughing at, Kyle?
2: Oh my gosh, you guys, there's this Reddit thread that's like literally blowing up and I'm dying right now. Okay, so this person shared a story about how they started a new job and they're going over all of the rules, right? And they throw in, oh, and also there's no air fryers at your desk. And they were like, that kind of out of the blue. So of course I had to like investigate. Now, why when they're training in the onboard session do you have to say this? And apparently one guy was making wings during like a Zoom and it started like smoking and set off the fire alarm and literally like the whole building had to like exit. And then everyone else, they're like, so are we the only one? Are we the only business that has like these weird rules because one idiot messed it up?
1: Right.
2: And all these people are sharing all these different, like, weird rules they have and the reasons behind them. So, like, one rule was there's no fish anywhere in the building.
3: Well, yeah, that's obvious.
2: And it's like, someone reheated salmon every day for a week. People complain, blah, blah, blah, blah. No alcohol in desk drawers. Like, apparently this was a big enough problem that they felt the need to actually make that an official rule in the building. John, you're going to hate this one, but no bare feet in the office.
1: Oh, that's terrible.
2: Because one guy would kick off his shoes every day, and apparently his feet were so bad, like HR had to get involved, and they just had to do this, like, blanket rule.
3: That makes it into the company mandate.
2: There was one that was like, no changing clothes in the conference rooms because someone kept using the conference room as like their dressing room before like dates, and coworkers walked in on this guy more than once.
4: Oh my gosh, that would happen here. Do you know how many times I randomly like go and change in random rooms here? You always have to like have a guard out for you.
2: I know. And then this one made me laugh so bad because I feel like we would never follow this rule right here on the John Jay and Rich Show. No costumes, unless it's an official costume day.
4: I want to come in costume every day.
3: You know what? I mean, maybe you're out of laundry. The only thing you have left is your Halloween getup.
2: Somebody apparently wore like a full Spider-Man suit to work because he lost a fantasy football bet, but like he refused to take the mask off in meetings.
4: That is a good friend right there. He knows how to hold down his
1: pants. Hold on a second. Hold on. Hey, Reese, you got one of these weird rules at work?
5: Yeah, man, I'm so glad you guys are talking about this right now because, like, my company has this new rule where we're not allowed to bring anyone back to our, like, company hotel when we're out. And this guy, he brought some girl back to his room, and then the next day he woke up, laptop, wallet, like, work phone, keys, everything was gone. They ended up finding it. Like, they tracked the phone down to this strip club. The girl had used his company credit card, $600 at Target.
4: Oh,
5: like,
4: no.
5: So now we're not allowed to bring anyone to our hotel rooms.
2: That's
5: one guy.
3: He really had bad. He just his bad move ruined it for everybody.
4: Because he got robbed.
3: Yeah.
1: So one person screwed it all up.
3: Yeah, nobody can have fun anymore. Yeah,
5: he ruined it for everyone.
1: Thanks, Reese. Thanks for calling in. Let's do that. 877-937-1047. Let's hear about any kind of weird rules you have at work because one person screwed it up. I always think that sometimes when I go to certain places, you go to the bathroom, it'll say, oh, don't flush. No, it'll say, only flush toilet paper in the toilet.
4: Yeah.
1: And I'm like, what the hell else are people putting in there?
2: What did they put down there?
1: I know. But
2: because
1: so
2: you know there's
1: somebody,
2: a story behind it.
1: Somebody threw something in there, caused the toilet to overflow, and they said, why would you throw this toaster in here? No more toasters in the toilet. We want to hear your dumb rule at work. We'll talk to you next. It's John Jay and Rich.
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0: say. Wake up, John Jay and Rich on Z100.
1: Hard work, do it every day.
2: Hard work.
1: I get up about a quarter to three.
2: We want to know your weird work rules. Mickey Ray, good morning.
3: Good morning.
2: Where do you work?
3: I am a dog groomer. I actually work at Petco. And we are no longer allowed to wear our headphones.
2: Because
3: employees couldn't get along, and it's always kind of been a rule that we weren't supposed to, but they let us slide on it because I work in the grooming salon. You know, it's high stress. And then these employees were fighting with each other in front of other customers, and so they took that privilege away.
4: What if we had that rule that you couldn't wear any headphones? I guess that would never be a rule here.
5: I thought it was going to be like they were forcing them to talk and make up. So
4: that's
5: you kind of block
4: like.
5: Them out by their headphones.
3: Right.
2: See, I would think the benefit of headphones when you're grooming is that you don't have to hear the shears and all that stuff, right? So you got headphones in, you listen to music. Like, it makes sense to me that you would have headphones on.
3: Yeah, and it just, like, when you have a dog that's misbehaving or even, like, the blow dryers that we're using, like, it just gets loud and overwhelming, and it helps to have something in your ear.
2: Mm-hmm. Okay, that's a weird work rule at Petco where the pets go. Thanks, Mickey Ray. Thanks for calling in. Have a great day.
3: Yeah, thank you. You too.
2: Hello, Sabrina. So Kyle found this Reddit thread. It was talking about weird work rules. It's hard to say that. Weird work rules. Do you have one, Sabrina?
6: Say it three times real fast.
2: So weird work rules.
4: What's your
2: yeah. What do you got?
6: No men in production are allowed to use the front restroom. Only the women. If there's a guy in the office, he's allowed to use the front restroom because the production guys are gross.
4: Somebody ruined it for everybody else. They got to walk all the way to the back.
6: I know who ruined it, and I was like, nope, it's not happening anymore.
2: And where do you work, Sabrina? What kind of work?
6: Denmark Foods. I'm an accountant
2: Denmark Foods. Denmark Foods, huh? What's that?
6: Yeah, like brats and stuff you buy at Fry's or Safeway, and ground chicken, ground pork. But we do a lot of brats and jalapeno boppers.
2: Well, thank you for calling in and sharing that weird work rule.
6: Thank you. Have a nice day.
2: You too. Thank you. Jen, you've got a weird work rule?
7: I do. I have two.
2: What do you got?
7: So we are not allowed to have any pens and paper at our desk. Because of the CCPA, the Credit Card Protection Act, because some idiot decided to write down a credit card number and go buy a Big Mac at McDonald's.
2: Oh, my God.
4: So you're not allowed to have...
7: I wish I was kidding, but I'm not.
4: That's so weird. You can't have any pen or paper at your desk.
2: So you tell me this guy...
7: can't be writing anything. Maybe sometimes there's like 5 minutes in between calls. And there's nothing to do. And we have no games on our computer. And I'm not like talking crap about my job, but you know, we can't do a crossword puzzle or anything like that because we can't have any paper or pens.
2: So you're telling me this guy writes down a number and you can walk into McDonald's with a number on a piece of paper and say, here's my credit card. I like a Big Mac.
7: No, you put it in a digital app.
2: Wow.
4: Still.
2: Yeah, beyond me. Beyond.
5: He just ordered it online. And,
2: oh, he went on the McDonald's app.
5: Yeah.
2: Oh. Okay. I did that. Sorry, I didn't get it.
5: Explaining it to you.
2: What was the other one? What was the other one, Jen?
7: We have to clock out to use the bathroom.
2: That's not cool.
4: Yeah, no kidding. Unless you're taking like, you know, an hour and a half in there.
5: Someone must have.
7: I mean, I get it, and they don't, like, you know, their whole thing is, we're not paying you to the bathroom, and we have two breaks, and I get that.
4: Same here. Peyton makes us have a hall pass before we can use the bathroom.
5: Because you guys literally go, like, every 5 minutes. It's ridiculous.
4: That's a lot. Drinking a lot of water.
2: That's like, funny. I worked at the check cashing place in college, and we're in these cages. And I remember, you know, getting paid hourly, and I'd be like, I'm going to the bathroom. I'm going to hang out in here for a while.
8: That's where that habit began. Yeah,
2: yeah. All right, Jen, thanks for calling in.
7: No problem. Love you guys. Have a good day.
2: You too. Good morning, Emily.
9: Hey, so my work role is just for me only. My boss tells me I'm not allowed to talk to the new people because they're out of training.
4: Too distracting.
9: Too witty. I don't know, but that's just a personal rule. She catches me talking to them. She has to go, this is about work, right? And I have to usually just lie. I'm like, yeah.
5: You're like, I'm just trying to get to know them.
4: Man, that's a whole...
9: Like, I'm showing them how to talk to customers. That's how we do it here.
4: That's a whole other subcategory. What is the work rule for just you?
9: Yeah, I feel like most people should get fired if they have a personal rule, but I don't know. I've been there for like 4.5 years, so I think they let us lie.
4: Just being friendly.
2: And what kind of work do you do, Emily?
9: I'm a bartender and server, so, you know, you gotta have a personality. You gotta be fun.
2: Like. Yeah, totally. Yeah. Thanks. Have a great day, Emily.
9: Thanks, guys. Bye.
2: Speaking of food, Rich, I thought maybe it's time for food news, since you just talked about food and Rich's new segment, Food News.
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11: Food News. John Jay and Rich have food news.
4: Look, I mean, I think as far as the innovation goes, nobody is coming close to Taco Bell. And I think, Kyle, you're going to really like this. They're teaming up with Salt and Straw ice cream.
5: I saw this.
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5: Oh,
2: so
5: yeah.
2: It's like the Choco Taco, Choco Loco Taco that got
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5: Yes, I saw there was one at the Taco Bell by my house, and I was like, I'm coming back for you.
4: And White Castle is teamed up with the Kelsey brothers. They own some kind of beer, and they're doing beer cheese with everything.
5: Oh, yeah.
4: And it's teamed up with their beer brand. So that is your food news.
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1: It's John Jay and Rich. Hey, it's time for Stacks and Hacks. I have stacks of information and Rich has life hacks. We start off Stacks with this. Kyle, Peyton, and Rich, do you guys think you could fake your own death and get away with it? One at a time.
2: No.
1: Peyton.
3: No.
1: Rich.
4: Totally.
1: Totally. I totally.
3: I don't have enough money for that.
4: Well,
3: I wouldn't
4: not,
3: be
4: that's,
3: able
4: to. That,
3: I feel like it would be, though, because if you fake your death, you have to have a plan. You have to be able to get away out of here. You have to go find a home where no one's going to go find you, which means you got to go move to some private island. I ain't got that.
2: I just feel like I couldn't cut everybody off. Like,
3: I would that's be like, true.
2: Okay, but wait. Like, I'm going to fake my death, but then I also need you and you and you.
4: No
2: and there's too many people I would have to take for
1: 55%
2: that.
1: 55% of people say they definitely could not.
3: Yeah.
1: They could not fake their death.
4: I'm telling you, Rick Barron living in Costa Rica in a trailer park, no problem.
1: There's a new AI service that uses AI and a database of public records to help daters dig up dirt on their potential matchers.
2: Ooh, I like it.
4: Yes.
2: I like
4: please.
2: It.
1: It's a service called Stud or Dud. It uses data from people finders, and it can tell you if the guy's a
4: that actually sounds like a like that could be a good game show or a good like dating show. I would watch that.
1: Woman's going viral on social media for ripping the so-called clopin shifts. So you heard of clopin?
2: What's that?
1: Shifts where you work until close, and then you stay to set up for the next day, and then you're expected to be at work early the next day to open the place.
3: Yeah, I've heard of that.
1: That's cold blooded, man. California woman is in custody after prosecutors say she used her company card to make unauthorized purchases. I can see
3: can't
1: how you'd
3: do
1: be
3: that.
1: You'd be going, oh, well, I'm going to buy this, I'm going to buy that. But apparently it was $4 million.
3: Oh,
2: can't get away with that.
3: Oh my gosh.
2: What were they thinking?
3: And how did that not get flagged after $1 million?
1: Yeah. There's a ice cream shop in Connecticut called Kelly's Cone Connection. And they've come up with different, I think they're trying to rip off salt and straw. You know how salt and straw's got like jalapeno flavored ice cream?
2: Like basil something.
1: Yeah, but they came up with some flavors like pizza. It's called, it's a slice is on a waffle cone with strawberry basil ice cream topped with strawberry sundae sauce, grated with white chocolate parmesan.
4: Oh, that sounds good.
1: Yeah. Interesting.
3: Yeah, where salt and sour would actually put the pizza in the ice cream.
2: Yeah.
1: In the past, they've done ice cream tacos, ice cream cheeseburgers, ice cream clam chowder, and ice cream lobster rolls. A landlord in Milwaukee was cleaning out an empty apartment, and he made an incredible discovery. He found an original Pablo Picasso etching that was stolen from a gallery in 2018.
3: Oh, that's cool.
2: Uh-oh.
1: Yeah, the landlord turned it over to the police. The gallery owner later confirmed it was the real deal. The artwork had been valued between $35,000 and $50,000 when it disappeared.
2: Oh my God.
3: So did they give him like a found? Don't they do that where they give you a reward if you find missing art or whatever?
1: Sometimes.
3: I hope you got paid.
2: Okay. I wonder where the guy went. Like, did he get killed? Like, how come he left that there? Like,
1: yeah,
2: he went through all the
1: through
2: trouble of stealing it.
1: All the trouble of stealing it, and then you leave. Oops. A restaurant in New Jersey apologized after a disabled woman was given a birthday dessert with the words, "Happy wheelchair birthday" on the cake.
4: Happy wheelchair?
3: What?
4: Happy wheelchair.
2: Who made that mistake?
1: That's a lot of writing.
3: That just sounds like being mean for no reason.
1: Speaking of food and dessert, Shake Shack is selling a Reese's Peanut Butter Cup milkshake that contains 1,900 calories.
3: Yum.
4: Whoa.
2: That sounds delicious.
3: I would do it.
4: Yeah, but it's amazing.
3: I would do it.
1: Yeah. Rich, what do you got for life hacks?
4: Well, this is really wild. Did you know that there's a leftover that is actually better for you when it's left over than when it's fresh? Do you have a guess of what that might be?
1: Are you saying better tasting or better healthy?
4: Better healthy.
1: Oh, wow. Better tasting, a lot of food.
4: Well, sure, pizza the next day.
3: Lasagna.
1: Wow, what is better for you? This is a good riddle.
2: Potatoes.
1: What is better for you the next day?
4: Kyle, you were actually kind of on the right track
1: there.
4: Really? Yeah. It's rice. Rice.
1: Oh.
4: So check this out. When you cook rice and then you have it cool in the fridge, some of its starch changes into what's called resistant starch, which actually your body digests more slowly, a little more like fiber. So that means properly chilled rice, and then you reheat it, it actually causes fewer sugar spikes in your blood. So it's actually better for you the next day, reheated or steamed. Your leftovers just got an upgrade right there. Leftover rice, better for you than when it's fresh.
2: I like how you said properly, because apparently like rice can get mold really quickly overnight. So you have to be careful about how you do.
4: Keep it in the fridge, of course. Don't leave it overnight, but keep it in the fridge, then reheat it, make it hot. It is better for you. That life hack and many more can be found at johnjayandrich.com.
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1: It's John Jay and Rich. We're going to play our classic John Jay and Rich Remember the Times.
2: Okay, it's Remember the Time. It's all kinds of stuff. It's pop culture, movies, music, TV shows. They've all been mushified into a montage. All you have to do, Dulce, is tell us what year it all happened. Players ready? Let's remember the time.
3: They are contaminated. Put those apes down.
4: You have no idea what you're dealing with.
5: I've been asked many times during this farewell season, is ending the show bittersweet? Well, I say all sweet, no bitter.
6: Some are saying that you're bipolar.
7: Wow, what does that mean?
6: I guess that, you know, you're on two ends of the spectrum.
7: Wow, and then what? What's the cure? Medicine? Make me like them? Not gonna happen. I'm by winning.
8: And some Rebecca Black in there.
2: A couple of little bonus clues for you. It is also the launch this year of Snapchat and the royal wedding with Kate and William. So, Dulce, you go first. What did you hear? What did you recognize? What year do you think that all happened? Did you say 2027?
9: It's happening next year.
10: Oh, sorry. Sorry.
2: We haven't done one of those. Remember the futures yet.
10: I know, right? I know. I'm going to say 2019?
2: Okay. John Jay, your move. What did you hear? What did you recognize?
9: Dude, I heard so much.
2: There's a lot of them.
9: Like, I feel like I heard a clip from almost every year of the decade. Mm-hmm. Like, it sounded like it was all over the place. In fact, so you had the Game of Thrones theme playing in there on purpose, right? It wasn't part of Oprah's.
2: No.
9: Because there was Oprah's farewell thing. There was Planet of the Apes. But there were so many different versions of Planet of the Apes. I don't know which one that was. And, of course, Born This Way. So I remember Gaga's thing came out in 2009. It was a big... But that wasn't Born This Way. Born This Way came out after that. And that, God, that's such a good montage. It's very, very difficult. 2019. God. Snapchat, though, that's what takes me way later in the decade. So I'll go 2018. 2017.
2: Whoa, 2017. Okay, so Dulce says 19. John Jay says 2017. Kyle, it is your move.
11: Okay, there was Tiger's Blood winning, which makes me feel like it's later than my original guess. Gaga, Born This Way, I thought was 2010-ish. And then you said the royal wedding, and I remember one of my friends who had gotten married the year or two before watched the royal wedding in her wedding dress. And so that leads me to believe that it was, again, around 2010. So... since there are a couple of the other clues that make me feel like it's later, like Rebecca Black Friday, that makes me feel like it's later. But the other ones make me feel like it's later. So I'm just going with the gut and saying 2010.
2: Okay. 2010, says Kyle. Obviously a tricky montage, Peyton.
8: Yeah.
2: It all happened the same year, though, I promise.
8: I had Planet of the Apes, Born This Way. That sounded like Split, that movie Split with the... I don't know. And then Rebecca Black Friday, which is what put me to my 13th birthday party. Because I remember last Friday night was out at the same time, Katy Perry, which puts me like 2009, 2010, 2011. So since Kyle is 2010, I'm going to go 2011.
2: Okay.
8: Because I think that seventh grade, middle school for me.
2: So we do have a winner amongst you four. So the royal wedding, William and Kate, the launch of Snapchat, Rise of the Planet of the Apes, Born This Way, Lady Gaga, Oprah's Last Show, Game of Thrones, Charlie Sheen freaking out, Rebecca Black's Friday. For the second time in the row, your winner is Peyton with 2011.
11: Good job.
8: Wow. Middle school math, baby.
2: 2011.
9: Snapchat's been around that long?
2: Sure has.
9: Oprah quit that long ago?
2: Yeah. So it's been, you know, almost 15 years, since Oprah quit? Is that right? Yeah.
9: Wow.
8: That was a tough one, Rich. That was good. That brought back some good memories. Thank you.
9: Dulce, you still get the tickets?
10: Yes.
12: Awesome.
9: All right, so hold on.
12: That's crazy. I graduated in 2011.
9: Where'd you go to school?
12: It's a charter school.
9: What's it called?
12: Precision.
9: What was their mascot?
12: Honestly,
9: you didn't
12: even have one.
9: Figures. Prison.
2: The precision.
9: Prison inmates.
12: I graduated with 6 people, yo.
2: You graduated with 6 people? I hope you're valedictorian, because if not, you know.
12: No, the valedictorian didn't show up.
2: I'm too smart for this place.
9: I do say, hold on, you gotta go see Chance the Rapper. That charter school paid off.
12: Thank you.
9: All right, hold on. Speaking of Oprah, do you know that Oprah Winfrey in 1972 won a beauty pageant? She won Miss Black Tennessee.
8: Oh, that's cool.
11: I did not know that.
8: I didn't know she was. Was she from Tennessee? I didn't know that.
9: She became the first black female anchor on Nashville news station the next year.
2: Oh, wow.
8: Yeah, she's a boss.
9: Michelle Pfeiffer won Miss Orange County in California in 1978. Sharon Stone won Miss Crawford County in Pennsylvania. Halle Berry won Miss Teen All-American in 1985. Mm-hmm. Vanessa Williams was Miss America, the first black woman to win Miss America in 1984.
2: She's awesome.
9: And did you know that Priyanka Chopra Jones was also?
8: Yeah.
2: Miss Universe, what was she? Right?
11: Jonas?
8: Yeah.
9: She was Miss India and Miss World. In 2000 when she was 18.
11: And his ex-girlfriend was Miss Universe.
9: No way.
8: Nick Jonas
11: is excellent.
8: So he just gets all these,
2: he likes the pageant winners.
8: Beautiful, jaw-dropping, nothing wrong with them women.
9: And Rich, your wife does the Miss America pageant, and mm-hmm. who won the most recent one?
2: Miss Texas. I forget what her name is, but she just won this past weekend, yeah.
9: Her name is now Miss America, dude.
2: That's right.
13: John, Jay, and Rich.
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1: All right, so we got $1,000 Pet Hickey's money. Pet Hickey's the owner and the general manager of Peoria Ford, and he gave us $1,000 to give away. You got to get 10 questions. Rich asked you 10 questions. You have to get them in a row, and you have to get them right. And then you win $1,000. Lauren, good morning.
2: Hi, good morning.
1: Good morning. What are you doing right now?
2: I'm driving my partner to work.
1: Oh, where does your partner work?
2: She works for USAA.
1: And then what are you doing after that?
2: I'm going to go get my lashes done.
1: Oh, okay. Well, hopefully.
3: She's going to spend her $1,000 is what she's going to do.
2: Say, so might need a couple extra bucks to afford my lashes.
1: All right, let's go.
0: John, Jay, and Rich have $1,000 cash for you from Peoria Ford right now.
4: Minute to win it.
3: All right, Lauren, let's lock it in. 60 seconds, 10 questions. Let's go. Whitney Houston's hit, I Will Always Love You, was written by what late country music legend?
2: Dolly Parton.
3: What 2023 biopic about the father of the atomic bomb won the Oscar for Best Picture?
2: Pass.
3: Would you say pass?
1: Pass.
3: You can't pass.
2: Yeah, pass. Oh, I can't. Then I lose.
3: You just got to come up with the name of the movie. It was huge.
2: Okay, can you say it again?
3: What 2023 biopic about the father of the atomic bomb won the Oscar for Best Picture?
2: I really don't know.
3: Shout out the name of a movie because you might be right. Out of time.
2: I don't know.
1: Lauren, let me ask you something. You said you're taking your partner to work and she's with you right now?
2: Yes.
1: Does she know the answer?
2: No, she's shaking her head no.
1: Wow.
2: I know, wow.
3: Looking for Oppenheimer is the name of the movie.
2: I would have never said that in my life.
3: Well, I guess you got to pay for your own lashes today. Not on us today.
1: All right, Lauren. I'm glad you played, though. Have fun and dropping your partner off. Thanks for listening. Good luck with the lashes.
2: Thank you.

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1: It's John Jay and Rich. Peyton, what are you working on?
2: Well, apparently the post-breakup glow-up is real. So basically, like, if you leave your man, you're going to get way hotter. And there's scientific, there is proof. Psychologists and aesthetic experts are saying that this can be emotional and physical. So I was like, this is actually kind of tea.
1: You know, the post-breakup glow-up.
2: Yeah.
1: So you break up and you get really good looking.
2: Exactly. This is why. Because your stress can go down. So less relationship stress can mean lower cortisol. You may start sleeping better, which obviously, I mean, we say it all the time. Sleep, it heals all. Less inflammation, it means your skin's going to start looking better, your circulation, your hair is going to grow. But the biggest thing is that you start focusing on yourself again. So once you start focusing on yourself and putting that energy into you, all of the things in your life are going to come right back. And you're just going to be hotter than everyone.
1: Was it Khloe Kardashian that did something like that happen? Or was it a TV show she had?
3: Yeah.
1: Or she did it, right? Was it a TV show?
3: It was like something revenge, but revenge body.
1: Revenge body.
2: Oh, that's cool.
1: Right. Yeah.
2: But that's so valid though, because sometimes it's like, you do just need to lose that man. Sometimes he is really draining the life out of you.
1: You know what? Hold on a second. Joanna, you got a post glow up story?
4: I do. So it's kind of a long one, so I greatly apologize.
1: It's okay.
4: So last year I got broken up with, and I kind of like lost myself with my friends and making new people because I'm kind of an outgoing person. And so anyways, I went to this concert and met this guy named Austin Martin. He's like a kind of like a famous singer or whatever, and listened to his music for years. Well, after that, I went to another concert of his that actually got canceled. And there I had met a girl, like a 16-year-old girl or whatever. And she saw my shirt of his. And she was like, oh my God, I know that song. So then like I gave her the shirt and posted about it, and Austin had shared it. Well, then I've been kind of like on his radar. And then for some reason we became friends. And so because of him, I ended up making other friends in Billings, Montana. And like this vibe marketing place, like we're all friends, a bunch of rappers, a bunch of comedians. And so like we all just became these friends. And now Austin, I've been invited to his album release party. I actually got to go to back in June. And then I actually got to go up to see him this weekend. And he's actually coming to my town in a few weeks. And he's coming and celebrating his album with all of us and partying with me and all my friends. So it's been kind of cool. He's really fun and interesting. But all because of the breakup, I decided to go out and start doing concerts again. And then I made friends with him and some of his friends. And now we're all friends.
5: That's awesome.
1: I keep trying to Google him. All I can find is the car, Aston Martin.
5: Oh, that's nice, too. She's friends with the car.
1: Austin?
4: No, it's Austin Martin, Montana. His hit song is called Wrangler. And he actually did a remix with Chingy. Chingy went to Billings, Montana and did the music video with him. So it's actually really cool that to get to meet him or whatever. And his album just came out this year. It's called Yellowstone County, which is what Billings, Montana is.
5: Is it country? What is it? What kind of music?
4: It's country rap is what they put.
5: Country rap. Okay.
1: Oh, he's kind of like looks like he's a Jelly Roll type of guy.
4: Good. Kind of, yeah. And it's really good. He, like I said, like his hit song is Wrangler, and that's what was written on my sweater that I met this 16-year-old girl in like Omaha, Nebraska. And I went to go to a different concert to visit somebody else. And she was like, she started reading the lyrics that he wrote on the back. And she's like, take off these Wrangler jeans. And I laughed because I turned around because I'm like, oh my God, somebody knows who Austin is. And I turn around and she's like screaming with joy.

0: Ari, you have a post-breakup glow-up story. Am I right?
1: I so do.
0: What happened?
1: Okay, so my breakup glow-up was actually disrespectful. So I was with this man for 3 years, and I was looking tired, right? I gained like 20 pounds. I stopped doing my hair. I like lived in his oversized t-shirts all the time, like the whole thing. And when he dumped me, he said he needed to go find himself. So apparently I found myself too, because 6 months later, I'm down 25 pounds. I got my teeth fixed. I started Pilates. And I got promoted, and my skin cleared up, too.
2: Wow. Man, he was really sucking the life out of you.
1: I know. That's what I said. I mean, he slid into my DMs last week, actually, and he was like, oh, my God, you look amazing. And I said, thank you. It turns out I was allergic to you. And then I blocked him.
0: What was that when you said you got your teeth fixed? What was it? What kind of teeth did you have? Were they old buck teeth, giant teeth?
1: I had some severe buck teeth.
0: Wow. Do you think he told his friends, you guys see, they have a nickname for you behind your back? Did you guys see Buck Teeth?
3: Oh, my gosh.
0: Buck Teeth got her teeth fixed. No way. She looks so hot. She lost 3 pounds. Look at Buck Teeth. He's showing all his friends pictures of you and like, wow, man, you screwed that up. You need to get back with Buck Teeth.
1: Yeah, I know. He screwed it up now.
0: All right, Ari. Well, congratulations.
2: That's crazy cool.
1: Good job, girl.
0: We might give you tickets to Austin. What's his name?
4: Austin Martin, Montana.
0: Austin Martin, Montana for you. You can hang out with Joanna. All right, Ari. Hold on. Thanks for calling in. John Jane Rich.
5: Z

0: John Jay and Rich on C100.
1: All right, it's time for War of the Roses. Good morning, Denise.
2: Hi there.
1: Who do you think's cheating on you?
2: Well, I don't know. I guess I think that my dog just exposed my husband.
1: Oh, so you think
3: so
1: you think your husband's cheating on you?
3: Uh-oh.
2: Yep. I'm literally on my way home from the emergency vet because our puppy just ate something and like they had to make him throw it up. And it was literally a thong. And is definitely not mine.
3: Oh. Ew.
2: I'm like really tiny and this underwear was like huge, like super large. And there was like, there's literally like no universe where he can convince me that it belongs to me. And my husband was, he was home alone with the dog yesterday while I was at work. So now I'm just like here thinking, okay, like whose big ass was in my house and why did my dog have to be the one to tell me? Like we've been married for 10 years and I don't know.
4: And no house guests have been over and stayed over or anything like that?
2: No.
4: Weird.
2: Yeah.
4: Well, that's going to be hard to explain.
1: Sounds like there was a house guest.
5: Yeah. I'm trying to think of like, right. Is there any other possible explanation? Like, do you have weird neighbors that like to throw their thongs in your yard? Yeah. And maybe your puppy went out back.
1: Or maybe your husband's a cross-dresser and it's his underwear.
5: I
2: wouldn't even be surprised if he did something shady. He's a lot.
1: Okay, well, let me give you the positive of this. Okay, because as someone who has a dog rescue, our Love Pup Foundation, most of these situations end up with massive surgery on the dog to get the item out. And so you just got it lucky that the dog got to cough up these massive pair of underwear out of the puppy's throat. Because normally it's a $10,000 surgery. Right. Like we had some neighbors had to deal with that. We had to help. It was so expensive to operate, to take out a sock.
5: Oh, or to take, yes, yeah, to take that out, happened to my in-laws,
1: to take
5: too.
1: Out a thong. Like, my God. And not only that, it's a big thong. Thong. Yeah.
2: This is just crazy.
1: Okay, so what is your husband's name?
2: Charlie.
1: Okay, so you want us to call Charlie, and we're going to find out who he sends romantic flowers to.
2: Yeah.
1: All right, and you have zero clue. It's not a friend of yours. You've seen nothing else. Just we're just going to call the dude up, and hopefully he says, send him to
2: Denise. No one has been to our house for like ages.
4: That's so weird.
6: Yeah, which is why I'm banking on the weird neighbor throwing thongs into the backyard.
4: Let's hope so.
6: Yeah. Because I can only imagine the emotional roller coaster you're going through with your pup and then this.
1: All right, Denise, hold on a line. We will get Charlie on the phone and see who he's going to send romantic flowers to. War of the Roses continues next with John Jay and Rich.

0: Wake up.
1: John Jay and Rich on Z100.
2: All right, we're in the middle of War of the Roses. You got Denise, who currently is driving home from the vet because they had to have their dog vomit up something, and it was a pair of underwear. It was thong underwear, not Denise's. It was very large thong underwear, right, Denise?
3: Yeah, it was huge.
2: Which, I mean, obviously that bothers you. And
3: I mean, it's just not mine.
2: Right.
4: Which would bother anyone.
5: Bizarre. Yeah. I'm really glad you called us because we have to get to the bottom.
2: Yeah. You ready, Kyle?
4: Yeah, I'm ready.
2: All right. We're calling her husband, Charlie. We're going to find out who he's going to send a flower to.
6: Hello?
4: Hi there. Is Charlie available?
6: Yes, speaking.
4: Oh, perfect. Hi, so my name is Sadie. You're like, who are you? I'm calling from a new company. We're called J&R Flowers. This is actually a really cool thing for you, Charlie. You have been chosen to be a micro-influencer for us. And if you're wondering what that means, I will tell you. That means you get to send our beautiful bouquet of roses that is super romantic. It's our Pure Passion bouquet, and you get to send it totally free. And we're kind of just hoping that you post about us on whichever social media platform you use the most. So we get a little bit of marketing out of it, and you get to surprise someone special.
6: I didn't sign up for anything.
4: I know. That's why it's actually really cool, because if you signed up, then you have to do paperwork and all that stuff. But we don't really need any paperwork. I don't need any credit card information or anything like that. We really are just kind of hoping you help spread the word.
6: Okay, I'm in a little bit of a rush.
4: Perfect. We can get this done really quickly. It is a dozen long stem red roses. We're going to send them out with a card. You let me know the message you want on the card, and then we'll talk name and address. I'll give you a time they're sent out, and we can be done.
6: Okay, so you don't need any of my information. You don't need my credit card or anything. I don't sign up for anything.
4: No, and I'm actually ready for that message. If you want to get moving, we can speed it up.
6: Okay, and I don't have to give like my address. I don't have to. It's just free flowers.
4: Yep.
6: Anonymous.
4: Yeah, no address.
6: Yeah, okay. Sure. Could you make it out to Maya, please?
4: What would you like to say in that message?
6: Just put, can't stop thinking about you.
4: Can't stop thinking about you to Maya.
3: I'm sorry. Charlie, who the hell is Maya?
6: Denise?
3: Yeah?
6: Denise, is that you? What are you doing?
3: I called John Jay and Rich. What are you doing? Because I'm literally sitting here listening to my husband send flowers to another woman.
6: Wait,
3: last night at the emergency vet because our dog ate her thong.
6: What are you talking about? Okay, I'm sorry, Denise. What is what thong are you talking about?
3: Oh, you're confused? Okay. Well, they made our dog throw it up, Charlie. A giant black thong came out of our dog, and unless I magically grew an ass overnight, it is definitely not mine.
6: I have no idea, Denise, what you're talking about, and it sounds like, I don't know, it sounds like the dog got into something, but I don't think what you...
3: Please, okay. Why don't you just go ahead and explain, Maya?
6: Maya's a friend from work, and, you know, I've told you about Maya, right? Like, we get along, she's been going through a lot of tough stuff. And this week was particularly rough. Like, I literally was just talking to Maya, and she's, like, crying to me, okay? And she's having an extra rough week, and I was like, hey, let me be a good coworker. And
3: okay.
6: Yeah, she could use this more than anyone else, right?
3: Right, so she's having a really rough week, and so you just told them to write, can't stop thinking about you. And so that makes sense to you?
6: Yeah.
3: That a coworker would write that on a sympathy card?
6: Well, yeah, it's like a joke because she's always, you know, she's like, I'm like, hey, I got to get back to work.
5: And sounds hilarious.
3: Are you kidding me? Why was another woman's underwear in my house?
6: You're making it sound way worse than it is. That's not, I think you're jumping to conclusions and like, I don't know, maybe she left them and it wasn't like, it was a completely
3: maybe
6: accident.
3: She left them.
5: So you had Maya at the house?
6: That's not what I meant.
7: No, you slipped up.
4: Yeah, you did.
7: Yikes.
5: Hey, have we told you you're on the radio yet, by the
2: she
5: way?
2: She did.
5: Oh, okay.
3: Okay, so this bitch has been in our house.
6: I said maybe. That's not what I meant. I meant maybe there's you know, someone left it in our house. I don't, for all we know, we moved in, a few years ago? There's still some stuff lying around.
4: Charlie, I think it's time to come clean.
0: You got caught red-handed. Man.
4: Like, you're really reaching here.
3: So how long have you been sleeping with this bitch?
6: I'm not doing this with Maya. You. Like, listen, Denise, I am not.
3: God, are you?
6: I don't want to do this on the radio, Denise.
3: Oh my God, Charlie! What it is on the freaking radio,
6: like this, and now I'm like fumbling in public. If you actually talk to me like an adult, okay, you know, because we can't have conflict. Apparently, you avoid every freaking conflict that we have.
3: Are you kidding me? You're talking about avoiding. You're literally denying. I can't do it. I can't fucking do it.
6: I will talk to you about this not on the radio, okay? How about that? Why would you humiliate me like that?
3: Great. Please get the fuck off, dude.
6: I don't know why you're doing this to us. This is ridiculous.
2: All right.
4: She's not doing anything.
3: Well, I guess we figured it out, so.
0: I'm sorry, Denise.
6: I'll talk to you later, okay?
5: They didn't get thrown over the fence.
2: All right, so Denise, but the dog's okay?
3: Yeah.
2: Okay. All right, the dog, Charlie, you didn't even check the dog.
3: Taking the dog.
2: Yeah, take the dog. Yeah, okay.
0: He's no good.
2: All right, hold on line. We see if we can, well, she seems to be a very strong woman.
0: She's good riddance.
2: That's War of the Roses. That is War of the Roses with John Jane Rich.
1: Z100.

0: B100 with John Jay and Rich in the morning. Let's go.
1: Peyton, what's the vibe for horoscopes today?
2: Well, today is National Main Character Energy Day today. So basically, everyone's Instagram story is like a crime scene of fake confidence. So I feel like I'm going to tell you basically what your social media, what your fake social media flex is. So this goes for you and your zodiac sign. Or if there's someone who you follow and you're like, oh yeah, they're giving fake, this is some good insight on who they actually are.
1: Okay.
2: Yeah. So if it's your birthday today, you're a Virgo. You share a birthday with comedian Matt Rife and ballet dancer Misty Copeland. So John Jay, you're a Virgo. So let's start with Virgos. Virgos, your guys' fake social media flex, you will like post a screenshot of your clean area. We know that you're a hot mess. There's nothing over there that's actually truly organized. My Virgos, you guys are thriving while you make people think that your personal life is actually complete.
1: Okay, that's funny. Taking a picture of my clean area. I don't have a clean area.
2: Exactly.
1: Nicole, good morning. What's your sign?
3: Good morning. I'm a Gemini.
2: All right, Geminis, your guys' fake Instagram flex. You guys will post a boomerang holding a drink with like three different hands tag, pretending that you're having the time of your life while you actually only stayed for like 12 minutes. You took the picture and then you went home and went to bed.
4: Photo op.
3: Yes, I could totally see myself like that. I do that.
2: At least you're honest about it.
1: Thanks, Nicole.
3: Yeah, have a nice day. Bye-bye.
2: Bye.
1: Good morning, Layla.
5: Good morning.
1: What's your sign?
5: Taurus.
2: All right, so for my Taurus, your guys' fake Instagram flex, you guys are posting like aesthetically pleasing photos of your iced matcha latte in an unopened book, acting like you're living in this slow, peaceful life when you actually just spent like $30 on breakfast and haven't left the couch.
5: Interesting.
1: Interesting. Okay, Layla.
5: Yeah.
1: Have a great day.
5: Thank you. You too.
1: How about Pisces?
2: Rich, your fake Instagram flex, you're going to post like some dramatic like photo carousel, and then you're going to post like some weird, sad like track behind it, romanticizing your entire life while ignoring the six really important emails that you promised to answer hours ago.
4: Listen, the background music is so important on your carousel.
2: Not
4: post.
2: More than those emails that you haven't gotten to.
4: Gotta set the mood.
2: Text your boss back. You told me to tell you so.
4: Cinematic mood.
1: How about Libras?
2: Kyle, you will post like a soft launch photo of like two coffee cups on a table, making everyone think that you're on like a cutesy little date. Meanwhile, you're just sitting across from your best friend who you're currently mad at.
6: I could do that. Yeah.
1: What about you?
2: Yeah, us Leos, our fake Instagram flex, we will post a quote unquote casual full outfit photo dumped. Caption, just a quick dump, acting like we just threw it on when we actually spent 2 hours taking 400 photos in different lightings just to find one acceptable angle.
1: Oh, yeah, I can see you doing that.
4: That's on brand.
1: Yeah, by the way, speaking of fake flexes, I saw this video Jennifer Lopez did. I don't know if you guys saw it or not. It was about 2 or 3 weeks ago. I thought it was so cool. I think she was launching a new drink or something, or a wine or something. So she's sitting there at the table, and you can see her in a glass of wine, and someone's pouring the wine in. And she goes, no, that's enough. Oh, okay, fine, okay. And they fill it up. And the camera pans back and it's herself. Her arm is
2: filling
1: like,
2: it up.
1: Her arm is filling it up. I thought it was so cool.
4: That's funny. Yeah.
1: It was very, very clever, Jennifer Lopez.
6: G-Lo.
1: Hey, if we missed your sign, they're all posted on our website right now, johnjayandrich.com.
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0: Jay and Rich in the morning.
1: It's John, Jay, and Rich. I want you guys to think about your partner, your spouse, your husband, your wife, your boyfriend, your girlfriend, okay? And I saw this. This is so interesting. It's 8 things that feel easy with the right person, but exhausting with the wrong one.
2: Oh, this is good. This is good.
3: I want to know this.
2: Okay. So, gut check.
1: You're driving right now. You're listening to this. You're in a relationship. Things aren't going well. If things are going well, you always just question whether it's the right person or not. I will give you the answers. This is so good. Okay. So these are 8 things that feel easy with the right person, exhausting with the wrong one. Sitting in silence.
4: Yes.
3: Yeah.
1: Mm-hmm. Right?
4: With the wrong person, you're like, I feel like I have to say something. What am I supposed to say? And with the right person, you're just like, oh, we're chilling.
1: You know, I feel like sometimes this works with friends, too.
3: Yeah.
2: Right? I think so. Just, that one does.
1: Right? There's a couple of friends of mine. I could just be totally quiet and never, ever say anything, right? Telling them your good news. You got the job. You ran a mile. Something small and shiny happened to you. Your first instinct is to tell them. With the right person, that instinct pays off. They ask a follow-up question. They want details. The win gets bigger in the retelling, which is half the reason humans share wins at all. With the wrong person, you learn to pre-shink your announcements.
2: Wow, boy, that's sad.
3: Yeah,
2: right?
3: Because sometimes it's like if it's the wrong person and you tell them something exciting, they might not be excited for you. They might be your low-key number one hater.
4: Yeah.
1: You've watched too many of them land on flat, nice, before the conversation swings elsewhere.
3: Yeah.
1: Yeah, sure. Wow. Okay.
3: Or like they get jealous of you and aren't happy for you.
2: If that is your world, that is a bad place for you to be.
1: Things that feel easy with the right person, exhausting with the wrong one. Disagreeing about something small. Every couple disagrees about the thermostat, the route, the correct amount of cilantro. The question is, what a small disagreement costs. With the right person, it costs nothing. Somebody makes a joke mid-argument, somebody rolls their eyes affectionately, and the whole thing deflates before it ever becomes a thing. With the wrong person, there are no small disagreements. Every difference of opinion is a loose thread on a much larger sweater, and you've learned not to pull. The deflating move has a name. Number 4. Asking for what you actually need. Can you handle dinner tonight? I'm wiped. With the right person, it costs 9 words. With the wrong person, the same request requires a full internal legal brief. You draft it, soften it, right? It's right?
2: That's good. Mm-hmm. I like these so far because it's like, yeah, the big things you should be able to handle, but the little things you should be able to handle too. You should be able to handle both of them.
1: Having an off day in front of them. With the right person, you're allowed to be a lesser version of yourself. On Thursdays, unfunny, unshowered. They don't take it personally, and you don't have to manage the reaction to the mood on top of the mood itself. With the wrong person, there's no such thing as clocking out. You feel your face arranging itself the moment they walk in. You perform fineness. You edit a bad day into a lighter, more palatable antidote. The performance isn't free. In a series of studies, a psychologist says that effortful self-presentation, the work of overriding your natural tendencies to manage your impression of people, it says deplorable fuel tank.
2: Jeez. Oh, wow. So if you're trying to just act like everything's okay when it's totally not for the other person, that's bad.
1: That's bad.
4: Yeah, okay. I mean, that takes a lot of energy.
1: Spending time apart. With the right person, a weekend apart is just a weekend. They go do their thing, you go do your thing, and the reunion is a small pleasure rather than a relief. With the wrong person, distance is a live wire. Either you're the one refreshing the phone and decoding response times, or you're the one on trial for wanting a night with your friends. Interesting, right?
2: Oh, yeah.
3: Yeah.
2: I just had a week away from my wife, and I thought it was, I missed her, but it was cool when she came back. There was none of that nonsense.
3: You shouldn't be worried if your man goes on a boys' trip.
2: I'm like,
3: or
2: you're
3: something.
2: Busy. You're busy. Yeah. You text me when you can text. We'll talk when you can talk.
1: Making small decisions together. Where should we eat? Which movie? Whose family gets Thanksgiving this year? Those aren't hard problems. They're barely problems. With the right person, they resolve in 90 seconds because both of you are actually trying to land the plane. With the wrong person, where should we eat is a trap with 3 exits, all locks, right? I mean, it's so interesting. Hear about being stressed while they're in the room. Bad news arrives, the email, the diagnosis, the number that doesn't add up. With the right person nearby, the bad news is still bad, but it's somehow sized differently.
3: Yeah.
1: Their present works like whatever. With the wrong person, stress compounds. Now there are 2 problems. The original one and managing their anxiety, their opinions, their need to make your crisis about them. Interesting, right?
4: Yeah.
1: So take that with you. If you're ever if you're sitting there right now and you're listening to this, thinking of whether you're with the right person or the wrong person, maybe we gave you some answers.
2: Or it might be time for you to bounce.
1: Right. Z100.

0: Sanjay and Rich on Z100.
1: I saw this thing that said that movies, like this year, this summer, or so far this year, is the biggest box office draw for movies in the history of movies.
2: What?
1: Yeah. And you think, and
3: suspicious.
1: I saw, why?
3: Well, because, you know, it's because things are expensive. What they really should say is how many tickets got sold, not how much money they're making, because I'm sure back in the day, more people went to the movies.
1: Well, and this is even before COVID, and this is after COVID. So for what I heard was like, you think about, and I was trying to think of the movie. I was like, oh, Spider-Man and sure. Odyssey. But then I was like, oh, wait, Obsession made a couple hundred, 500 million. Then there was Toy Story 5. Mm. There was a lot of big movies.
3: What's the Rooms movie? That was big,
1: oh, yeah,
3: too.
1: A Back Rooms. That's what I mean. So it's like, it makes sense to me. It makes sense. And Spider-Man's still rocking it
2: now. That's a good point. But so I also see Rich's point, too. It's like, how many tickets equal that $100 million? Because yes. Now the tickets are like twice the price.
1: But if you also go just from last year or the year before till now, to go from, I'm making the numbers up, I don't know what it is, to go from, you know, a 2 billion people, 2 billion tickets sold to, or dollars worth for, I think it was $5 billion so far this year. That's big.
2: That means a lot.
1: That means people are going to the movies.
2: Yeah.
1: Whereas before it was like people, they were saying new movies are dead. People are going to the movies, you know?
3: Yeah, if you make movies we're seeing, we'll go to the movies.
1: Yeah, and Peyton, you just saw Obsession, right?
2: I
1: kind of wanted to see it because I heard it was like really good, but also really scary. So I didn't want to see it. So you're the first person I've talked to that's seen it.
4: Yeah, I watched it on the airplane actually, and it was good. I went into it with low expectations because everyone had hyped this movie up so much. The girl who plays the main character, she does a fantastic job. And it's definitely one of those movies where it's like, okay, who's in the wrong here? It's like you have this girl who's obsessed, but there's a reason that she's obsessed, and it's because of her male friend, and he does this whole little like spell almost on her, and then everything else transpires. So by the end of the movie, you're like, at the end of the day, who's really wrong? I didn't find it scary though.
1: Like the actress you're talking about, she's like getting all kinds of roles now.
4: She's
1: stuff,
4: like
1: right?
4: in talks for like, I think, an Oscar nomination for Obsession.
1: No, but like, oh, wow. The next movie, like I think they tried to get her in the MCU.
4: Oh really?
2: Oh, that's huge.
4: Yeah, ooh. That would be awesome. Yeah, and she's like totally taking off. And I guess I came across a video of her when she applied for whatever role it was. She didn't send in a headshot. She sent in like a bunch of candid photos. And then basically they're like, she sticks out. She's kind of odd looking. And they picked her.
1: Yeah, her name, if you told me her name.
4: Indy Navarette.
1: That's it. That's it. She's getting, there's a lot of hype behind her. Yeah. Hey, Jeff, what's up, man? You're on the air.
5: Hey, so I called in last week. I was talking about lanterns with you guys.
1: Yeah.
5: And you told me to watch the Ray Gun documentary on Netflix.
1: Yeah.
5: Fantastic.
1: Right.
5: It was amazing.
1: Right. I agree with you.
5: I did not realize that culture was as weird as it is, but it's great.
1: Yeah. Is it still in the Olympics or are they taken out? I feel like they took it out. Isn't that wild?
3: Maybe because of that?
1: Yeah. It's no longer going to be the Olympics.
3: But like, we don't need to embarrass. Like, they kept curling in.
1: All right, hey, Jeff, let me bounce a couple other TV shows off you. Did you watch on Netflix the whole Donald Trump taking the president, sneaking him out of the airplane? It's like number two on Netflix.
5: I have not. I heard you guys talking about it this morning, and I'm going to have to watch it now since it's only like a 28-minute documentary.
1: Yeah,
5: let's do it. Let's go.
1: It's really good. Okay, did you watch the most recent, the whole Monsters of God?
5: Yes. That is, like, I'm so glad that they Tiger King lizards for that. It just makes me so happy.
1: If you guys, it's five episodes. The most recent episode came out Sunday. I watched it yesterday. And it's so fascinating about this reptile drug smuggling ring. And they're going after this guy, Anson Wong, right? And they're building up to it. And it's so interesting how, I'm not ruining it. It's a documentary, but they get him. And the way they get him is unbelievable. And they actually get him on the documentary to talk about what happened. And then,
2: I was wondering if he was going to be on. That episode.
1: He's on.
5: Oh, no, he is.
1: And then the last episode, it like takes place here. Like there's one of the guys that's talking throughout the documentary, and you find out at the end that he has still, and he lives here. He's got stuff here.
3: Like dragons and things.
1: And it's really loony. Yeah. It's really, and then there's a one guy who helped catch Anson Wong. He's from here. It's like, it all comes down to here.
5: Yeah. No, it's crazy.
3: That show goes so sideways so fast. I think I'm only on episode 3 or 4, but they're getting into the drugs being brought in along with it, and all the millions of pounds of cocaine that they're smuggling underneath snakes in a bag. It's just ridiculous.
2: This documentary has me like nervous in a weird way. My bonus daughter, she actually works at the herpetological center. And like before this documentary, I'm like, maybe she'll meet a nice guy at work. And now I'm like, don't date anyone in that industry.
1: And you know what? That guy, Anson Wong, the guy, the main guy that did it, he got prison time. He's out and he's like, I came back stronger than before. Mm-hmm. And now he can't. He's banned from the United States and he's in Malaysia.
2: Oh my God.
1: And he is smuggling things like crazy. And it's still big. The business is bigger than it's ever been before. It's like a $9 billion business smuggling reptiles. Yeah. So that's on HBO Max. I recommend that. And then the new Lanterns is pretty kick-ass too. Did you see that, Jeff?
5: I haven't had a chance yet because of my work schedule. And so I'm going to get into it. But episode 3 was so good.
1: Mm-hmm. Wait till this episode.
5: I can't wait to watch episode 4. I'm actually going to probably get ready to do that before I go to bed because I just got off work.
1: All right, Jeff. Yeah, have a great day, dog. Yeah. And call in anytime you want to talk TV. I love talking TV.
5: Of course, man.
1: Thanks, man. Chelsea, you want to talk TV? What do you got, Chelsea?
6: Yeah, so I wanted to see if anybody's been caught up on The Lioness, the season 3.
1: Oh, yeah.
3: Yes.
6: And we're on. Oh, my God.
3: That's my favorite show.
6: So good. Yes, mine too. And I love how they've implemented the war between Russia and Ukraine. Mm-hmm. And, you know, because it kind of makes you think, like, what's the conspiracy really behind all of this? And where are they getting their information? I mean, anyway, the episode is crazy. The last episode, episode 6, was just hard to watch because you want her to be found this whole time. But no spoiler alerts. But, yeah, I just want to see where everybody's at on the episode and what they think.
1: Okay, so you say no spoiler alert. But let me tell you, there's a girl, Zoe Saldana, she's been kidnapped by the Iranians and the Russians, and they're torturing her little by little.
6: Right.
1: And I had so much anticipation for this episode because I didn't know, because it's brutal, the torture stuff they show her, right? In fact, the scene where the guy tells her what he's going to do to her is so disturbing.
3: And she starts crying.
1: It's so disturbing. But so before that episode dropped, I follow her on Instagram, and she holds up a fake foot.
6: Yeah, right. With the toe cut off.
1: With the toe cut off. And she holds up, and I'm like, what? Oh, my God, they must cut off her toe. Sure enough, the guy takes a knife and snaps her toe, and there's blood, and she starts screaming. And I'm like, no wonder she won an Academy Award, because when I'm watching it, I believe her toe got cut off.
3: Sure. That show, it's almost like I feel like you're watching something you're not supposed to be watching. Like, they're giving us information about how stuff really works in espionage that you should not know. And I gotta believe there's some truth to it.
4: Totally. I feel like there's some things in TV that, like, you just can't make that stuff
3: up. They just
4: did
3: it. They just gave you the, well, that's what they say. They say if you want to share a truth, do it through art.
4: Right.
3: Right? So I wonder how much of that is legit. Sounds like a lot.
1: I believe it, too. I believe all of it. Chelsea, thanks for calling in. Thank you for listening.
6: Yeah, thank you. Bye.
1: Have a great day. Bye.
0: C100.

0: Seacrest.
1: Here we go. The 10th day of the month. Going on a first date tonight? You should maybe postpone it. Or is it perfect timing? I'll tell you the best day of the week to go on a first date later this hour.
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1: Tanya, it is a different look. Did you notice this, Anisha? It's a different look on the top of her head.
2: One of those, like, claw-looking headbands.
3: Yeah, these are, like, the new in headbands.
2: Those are not new.
3: Yes, they are.
2: They are.
1: Those have been around.
2: Excuse me. Those have been around since, like, the 80s. Yes, 70s, 80s.
3: Bella, can you say what you just said?
4: They blew up on Love Island because Bryce was borrowing Trinity's headband.
1: Yeah, they blew up because they were popular on the Brady Bunch.
2: Exactly.
3: They're cool now.
1: But see, aren't you LARPing?
3: Yeah, Hailey Bieber's like romping around town with one of these in.
1: But you're LARPing. You're fully LARPing because they're in now. You jump on the hair bandwagon.
3: Well, yeah.
4: No, she's Aura Maxing.
1: You don't even know what that is, so put your finger down. Actually kind of looks good, sister. Do you want one?
3: It actually kind of looks good. That's so dark.
1: No, it's not. It actually kind of, isn't that great when someone compliments you like that? You're actually kind of fun. I get that so often.
3: Yeah.
1: You're actually kind of not as cheesy.
3: The hope is to kind of like not look bad.
1: You're kind of like cool.
3: Thank you.
1: Yeah. I think that's to me, when you say you're kind of like, and then the compliment, it means the person really thought hard and wasn't easily giving up that compliment.
2: Yeah, right. They're being genuine.
1: You're kind of like good at this.
3: Mm-hmm. Thank you. I'm kind of
1: I'm not talking about you anymore.
2: Yeah,
1: I'm
2: kind of just giving examples.
1: Rats.
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1: I have at least one.
2: Oh, wow. I have zero.
0: Yeah, I'm with you on that. Might just be what I'm wearing now.
2: Perfect.
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1: The best day of the week to have a date. I just read this. It's new. They're now saying it's a Thursday.
2: Because
1: Thursdays give you an easy out because you have work the next day. 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
2: I do too. 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
1: No, that's true. 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
1: Limited options.
3: One
1: day a week.
2: You got to take what you can get.
1: You don't understand. One day a week, and if I have to go somewhere for work or travel on a Saturday, that means it's 2 weeks before I can
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1: Today's quote, learn to enjoy life without needing an audience, Tanya, to see that you're enjoying it, Sissany.
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1: Read the quote.
3: I saw you making your coffee last weekend. Ooh.
2: Oh, yeah, mister, look at my life.
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1: If you go to a celebrity pop-up, the goal is to get immersed in their world as much as possible. 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
1: AI is watching your spending, and they may increase the price based on how much you want it.
2: This is so messed up on so many levels.
1: It's not happening, double negative.
2: And it's creepy.
1: All right, let's explain up and downside of that next.
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0: you sit there and you sit on a product long enough, or you go back to it a few times, the AI will know. 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
1: 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And they kick it up because you need it that night. I mean, that to me is taking advantage.
0: Yeah. Well, we're going to pay for it.
1: And look out for surveillance pricing.
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1: I have learned in every relationship, including the one here at work, when Sisney or Tanya do something different in their appearance, I must recognize it in the first 17 minutes of the show, because clearly they're waiting

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1: Honey, what is it you want us to also have?
2: Okay, I've just been seeing them all over social media, these toe stretchers. And at first, I thought they were like cuckoo bananas that people were using
3: for toe stretchers. Bunions?
2: I don't know what exactly. No, because I don't have bunions. But

0: between your toes.
1: Yes. All of your toes.
2: I need to look.
1: I've used it before.
3: Is it like a jelly?
2: Yes.
1: Oh. And it sort of alleviates the tension and the stress from your high heels, your shoes, and walking.
2: Yes.
1: This
2: is what you use for like Pilates.
1: At first, you think it's painful, and then it becomes very comfortable.
2: Yes.
1: These two have been around since the 1912.
2: Well, they're pop

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1: What is the definition of professional success? 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It took Zara Larsson more than a dozen years to enjoy the most successful chapter of her career in multiple ways. Her biggest album, her biggest tour. But Zara just revealed what the ultimate version of success is to her. And it's something she has not achieved yet. 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
2: Let's do it. Olivia Rodrigo has seen a spike in streaming thanks to all the buzz and positive vibes stemming from her Daisy Chain Fields Festival. At number 5, she's got Drop Dead. Thursday, the countdown is on.

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2: For most of the day, it looked like Teddy Swims might hold down a two-day streak on top of number one. 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
1: Both Taylor Swift and Ariana Grande predicted to score Best Pop Vocal Album Grammy nods for The Life of a Showgirl and Petal, respectively. And if they both do, they'll slide into first place together for the most nominations in that category, 7 overall. Ari has number one here.

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1: Would you ever date someone who refused to ever pick up the check? 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
1: Kendall Jenner and
2: Jacob Elordi.
1: Jacob Elordi. 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
2: Yes.
1: That's it in a nutshell, but we'll get into it next.
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1: I can't be bothered to type anymore. 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
1: I'm getting tunnel carpal. 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
1: Yeah, I'm carpooling my tunnel. 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

tomorrow. Carmageddon officially begins. It is Kelsey Day with Z100, Portland's number one in music station. Gonna give you some things I think you should know about what to expect. Give me two songs.

east without southbound I-5. Here's what's actually closing. Southbound I-5 between I-405 and I-84. Going to start around 10 p.m. tomorrow, maybe 9 p.m. on some ramps. And it's lasting the full 5 weeks.

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0: Yes, it's Kelsey J with Z100, Portland's number one music station. In case you missed the big announcement, because Apple launching quite a few new things, they're introducing a new Apple Watch feature that can help users catch something that they just missed. It's a live rewind feature, and it's going to let users look back at what was said around them during the previous 15 seconds, making it easier to catch a phrase or a word. It goes to show that you're always being listened to, but also going to be really good for arguments when you're arguing with your man. He's like, I never said that, and you can rewind and be like, actually got it right here.
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2: 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It is Kelsey J. I got your tickets to Gracie Abrams at the Moda Center this January. And you know what the deal is. I'm looking for caller number 10. Caller number 10, start calling in 888-483-0100.

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0: and I got it for you. It's Kelsey J with Z100. It's about to start cooling down next week. Getting cooler, cooler, even possibly a rainy week next week. I need it. It's been too hot for me to enjoy my pumpkin spice lattes.
1: 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They say what they gonna say. Have a drink, clink.

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